0: I always love the scream at the end because it's the same sound I make when my alarm goes off for the DV morning show. Happy Christner.
1: I hope you're doing well.
0: I'm happy. I got something coming up on Sunday I'm looking forward to, and you can be there as well. Myself and Chad Tyson will be at Joe Daddy Brewing in Gibsonia as we celebrate the release of DVE Hops, which is our collaboration beer with Joe Daddy Brewing, and it benefits Children's Hospital, which we'll be getting to Radiothon in September. But this is a great way for you to be a part of the mission in something you're probably going to be doing anyway, which is throwing back a cold brew. And this is tasty and is a 5.5 ABV, which I think is very important to note because I love a good craft brew. Those 7%, 9%, you get out of here, sir. I only get louder. So let's not do that. But 2 to 4 p.m., Joe Daddy Brewing, Route 910 in Gibsonia. Stop down and say hello. And also, we'll have not only the DVE hops for you, but there's going to be a lot of giveaways while we're down there as well. If you buy a 4-pack of DVE hops, we've got some Joe Daddy Brewing tote bags for you. It's going to be while supplies last, so you probably want to get there on the front end if you're looking for the swag. So that is going to be 2 to 4 p.m. Joe Daddy Brewing this coming Sunday. The beer will be available starting Friday at all Caliente Pizza locations.
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0: Led Zeppelin, Whole Lot of Love, 102.5 DVE. And not many artists have had as much success as Robert Plant when it comes to recording different genres of music. Because you move out of Led Zeppelin, you got your solo career, but now he's really well known and respected, I should say, in the Americana format, which is why the Americana Music Association is going to honor him with their Lifetime Achievement Award, recognizing his extraordinary contributions to Americana and American roots music as an Englishman, which should be all the more impressive. Of course, with some of the more successful things that he's done in that genre, Raising Sand, his 2007 album with Alison Krauss, that won Grammys for what, Album of the Year? I think there's another category in there. I got to double check that. But 2021's Raise the Roof won the Grammy for Best Americana Album. So he's kind of done it all. The Americana Honors and Awards will be held on September the 16th. That'll be at the Ryman Auditorium in Nashville. It's Abby Krisner. I'm with you until midnight tonight. Nirvana, Yes, and Thin Lizzy coming up on DVE.
1: 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DVE.
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0: Are you into that kind of stuff, though?
1: No.
2: Me neither.
3: This is like the one shameful thing of, like, you know, Jeff Conklin in eighth grade. Like, when everyone's like, let's go to the, you know, 100-acre manor or whatever, you know, or 1,000-acre manor or whatever that is. Or let's go to the South Park scare house or anything like that. I'd be like, I'm just going to play Game Gear at home. Like, I was just, was not into it. I knew that, everyone was just like, why? Chicks will be there. I was like, you think a girl is going to really start batting her eyelashes at me when another eighth grader jumps out of a bush and I go, oh my God! Like, that's not going to happen. It's going to backfire on me, so I just avoided it. And I still kind of avoid it. We went to Fright Night one time. And even then, I think I was like 35 or something like that, I was like, I don't like this. I don't like people jumping out at me and trying to make me pee a little bit. Like, I didn't like that.
0: Trying to make you pee a little bit. Yeah, I mean, it would be tough to get a girl to ever look at you the same again after you run away limp-wristed in a high-pitched scream.
3: Yeah, that's why I wasn't not trying to put myself. I know what situations that will make me look bad, and I just don't put myself in those situations.
2: I went to Catholic grade school. I'm sorry. I went to Catholic grade school, and I guess for a couple years, they let the eighth graders create their own haunted house in this one, like, abandoned classroom.
3: Yikes.
2: Yeah, so I was in kindergarten, and these deranged eighth graders had their own haunted house set up. So you walk in, and you're, like, walking through, like, basically like a box fort, you know, like tunnels of cardboard boxes, and they're banging on the boxes and screaming. But then when you got to the end, this one eighth grader, he was like, he grabbed my hand and he's like, stick your hand in my throw up. And he, he jammed my hand into a chafing dish filled with cream corn. And it was like room temperature. I was like, oh my God. And that was the end. That was like the finale of the haunted house.
0: I mean, that might
3: that's horrifying enough as a kindergartner. Yeah, no way.
0: I like that one. That's stick your hand in my throw up.
2: He was the final boss of the haunted house.
3: That's such an eighth grade thing to do, too.
2: He's like, you know what's going to gross these kids out and scare them? What if there was a huge tray of barf and you could jam their little hand into it?
3: Because they can't do anything about it.
2: What are they going to do?
1: Oh, my God.
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1: The Pennsylvania Supreme Court declared skill games unlawful last month, throwing thousands of businesses across the state into uncertainty as they await guidance from the legislature. But the ruling might have also put popular family games on the wrong side of the law. Justice David Wecht said in his opinion for the court's 4-2 majority that enforcement hypothetically could stretch to traditional arcade games often found at family entertainment centers like Chuck E. Cheese or Dave and Buster's.
2: Bummer. There goes all my skee ball tickets. Well, got to give those back and then pay 40% on taxes on them. Well, I don't mind that from a judge, because a judge is basically saying, like, if you don't like it, change the law. But I'm a judge and I have to interpret the law the right way. So that's not bad. But yeah, having to, shut down Guitar Hero or
3: DDR.
2: Yeah. Mario Kart virtual reality or something like that seems like a step too far, personally.
3: Any ticket generating game, they said.
1: That's it.
3: Which means that, look, when they change it back and, you know, Discovery Zone and Chuck E. Cheese, all those games are legal. Yes. When those are all legal, then you just start making skill games for kids.
1: Pretty much. Just start ushering them in.
2: There's just going to be a lot of degenerates hovering over their kids' whack-a-mole game. Just be like, come on, you need to fund your college, buddy.
1: Yeah. I also wonder if Judge Wecht here ever had like a really bad experience where he just could not win the thing he wanted at Dave and Buster's, or like maybe he had a bad human claw machine experience. Close them all. I hate him.
2: He has like a rosebud, flashback of the one teddy bear that slipped away from his grasp when he was 6 years old.
3: It was a visor. That was also, it was a crab.

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1: It's the morning show. Randy Bauman, along with Mike Prisuta and our buddy Joe Bartnick, live in the studio with us this morning. Our next guest, brought to you by BetRivers Online Casino and Sportsbook. 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How are you?
2: Hello again, everybody.
1: All right, Bucko's got a doubleheader today. Mason Miller is available. Should the Pirates put together an attractive package for the Padres to bring him here and fix what is desperately ailing them?
2: I just don't believe he's available. I think there might be some talk out there, but I don't think ultimately San Diego, who are kind of in the race still for a wild card, I just don't think they'll part with them. On top of that, I don't think the Pirates have what it takes to get him. They don't want to trade Seth Hernandez, the number one prospect, but I think it would take more than Hernandez to get him. I hear names like Jared Jones. Well, he's had elbow surgery. I hear names like Bubba Chandler. Well, he walks too many guys. I just don't think the Pirates have the trade capital to get Mason Miller. Should they try? Yeah, of course they should try. If they got Mason Miller with 3 more years of contract control via arbitration, Paul Skeens also 3 more years, they could win the World Series. So, yeah, they should try to get him and give up whatever they have to, but I just don't think they will. And, again, I'm not sure he's truly available.
1: The issue, I think, that has been the real problem with the bullpen outside of the performance is Don Kelly and company have not been able to manage the lack of production from that bullpen very well. They just keep throwing the same crap out there and going, well, it's supposed to work. Let's see if it does this time.
2: See, I disagree. I think the problem with the bullpen is lack of depth. I think there's a handful of decent arms in there. And that lack of depth is exacerbated by Don Kelly and the organization babying the starting pitcher's arms.
1: Exactly.
2: Not letting them go deep and protecting them so their agents are happy and so they'll be fine for their next team. And there's really no other reason they're doing it than that. No logical reason anyway.
1: The World Cup. I saw 4 billion people worldwide. The ratings here in the United States through the roof, an unmitigated success on just about every metric. You're a diehard soccer fan, and you know Liverpool is your team, and you've been, this is your sport, the beautiful game. Did it annoy you that so many newbies jumped on board to enjoy the sport and didn't fully understand it? Do you prefer it when it's more niche in this country?
2: I want newbies to jump on and enjoy it. I don't need them to tell me how it should be changed. That's what annoyed me. The offside rule don't need changed. Penalty kicks after 120 minutes is not the perfect way to break a tie, but the only logical one. You know, they dive too much. Yeah, we know they dive too much. They're going to keep doing it, but VAR kind of straightens that out anyway. I don't mind new people watching it. In fact, I encourage it. I just don't want to be told by them that it needs to be different. It doesn't need to be different. It's a perfect game.
1: My one concession, I think that what has always bothered me is just sort of grammatical, is to call the shootout, you know, penalty kicks. Because there's not a penalty there. It's just a shootout.
2: Yeah, but they're taking kicks from the penalty spot.
1: I know.
2: It's penalty kicks. Don't you start too.
1: No, look, hey, I grew up playing the sport. I played, you know, intramurals in college. I played and refereed all the way into my 20s. I was I was raised on the sport. I love it. I also think that that is a misnomer, but that's just me.
2: Noted, vetoed.
3: Mike, I respect where you're coming from vis-a-vis soccer, but what is the advantage to not running the clock in extra time, like not knowing a finite ending to the game?
2: That's just how it is. What's the point of there being 11 minutes of actual action in an NFL game? It's just how the sport is.
1: I can give a better answer to that, I think. In that,
2: go ahead.
1: The reason that that has always made sense is because the game is supposed to, there is like an aesthetic to the sport that a lot of people, I don't think, embrace. And that is that it keeps moving. It is flowing nonstop. There is a flow to the game. And when you stop the clock, even though it might just be...
3: Come on.
1: No, I'm not kidding. It's very much a part of it.
2: That's Randy, you're right. You're 100% right.
1: And that's why you see they have so much leeway when there's a penalty.

0: penalty, they could just set the ball down and kick it. Like, they give them a ton of autonomy. There's a million improper throw-ins. They don't care. They want the game to flow. And when you stop the clock, the perception that happens in the brains of everybody, like it or not, it turns into the game's not happening now. And when the clock is running, even if it's because a guy is injured,
1: or faking an injury,
0: or faking an injury, or whatever, or there's a consultation, the perception and the mental sort of acceptance of what you are doing is that it keeps going. It is a flowing game. And that has an effect on the actual play.
2: No, you could not have put a better. And Trev, I got a question for you. The guy's faking injuries. How different is that from every time a receiver gets touched, pantomiming, yanking a flag out of his pocket?
1: Oh, I don't think it's different at all. I just think it's more prevalent in your game. But, hey, that's just me.
2: I don't know. I mean, Randall, that's well stated. And that's why I have grown to watch find American football and baseball less watchable, because it's stop, start, stop. Start, stop, start. And even hockey and basketball, albeit to a lesser extent.
0: Yeah.
1: I caught you with Pierre yesterday, but I can't remember if you guys came to a definitive conclusion or not. Robertson gets $12 million
2: right.
1: 1 year. Does that make him more likely to stay in Dallas or more tradable for Dallas?
2: No, it makes him more likely to stay in Dallas, because they can sign him to a long-term extension as of January 1st. Of 2027, so they have a jump start on, you know, on getting him long term, as opposed to him reaching unrestricted free agency at season's end. The cap's going up. They drop Tyler Seguin and his nearly $10 million cap hit off the books at season's end. And he wants to stay there in the first place. So I think this points to him signing a long term deal. I'm not saying it kills him coming to Pittsburgh, because Dubas is determined, but I don't see it happening now.
3: Hey, Mark, I know Dubas wanted to make a splash this summer. It doesn't look like Robertson is happening. I have no interest in Elias Pettersson at all. I am interested in maybe Shane Wright out of Seattle. What's your thoughts on Shane Wright?
2: Yeah, Pierre and I talked about him, too. He was the fourth pick overall back in 2023, I think, 22. And he's a big guy. He's actually played half decent at Seattle, but he's been inconsistent. His production hasn't matched his pedigree. But he's a very much a Chinnikov-like reclamation project. So if you get him for the right price, yeah, I'd be all for that. The thing is, he would have to play, Joe, as your second or third center. If you brought him in to be lower than that, you know, he wouldn't develop. It just, he needs to be put in a spot to succeed, and fourth line center wouldn't be that. So if you're looking to go Crosby, Kindle, and Wright as your centers with Geno staying at wing, I would be okay with that. The other thing I would do, by the way, is I would sign Adam Fantilli of Columbus to an offer sheet, restricted free agent. That'd probably retain, but I think it would make a statement, just like Philadelphia did by not ultimately getting Leo Carlson.
0: Last question I have for you, Mark. Aaron Rodgers' reconciliation with the family put onto social media. I think that this makes it less likely that he'll be good this year, because now he has a full heart. He's got all the love he needs. He has a beautiful wife. He's not trying to win his father's love anymore or his mother's love. He has it. He's got a beautiful wife that we can't see. And it's I think this spells bad news for the Steelers offense.
2: Yeah, I didn't see his wife in those pictures.
0: She was there.
2: Okay, I'll take your word for it. I think it's your sarcasm duly appreciated and noted. I think it's great. I think that you have to keep your parents. It's something you would regret forever at the end if you don't. So I'm really happy for him that he's done that. I also think that it's typical Aaron Rodgers to make a meal out of it, make PR out of it. But good for him. I sincerely am happy for him. By the way, I announced on my show, and I have a column in the Trib today. Have I told you guys I pulled the old switcheroo? I'm now saying cut Rudolph, keep Howard.
0: Okay. Do you want to expound on that, or just have people tune in to find out?
2: Yeah, that's a good radio tease. I wish I'd thought of that. I just think that if Rodgers gets hurt, the season's shot anyway. Rudolph would be the best bet to save it, but he could never say it enough. I want the quarterback guru to have both the young guys for at least one full season to monitor and develop and then make the decision.
3: Hey, Mark, how was AC/DC?
2: Motley Crue was really good on Friday.
4: Oh no. That's not good.
0: Not good.
2: Yeah, I mean, it was okay. That's the best way to put it. It was okay. The one thing I will openly criticize, and he did it here in Pittsburgh too, Angus Young needs to ditch the 25-minute guitar solo. He's not Jimmy Page doing Dazed and Confused. He reminded me of Nigel Tufnell at Spinal Tap, his solos.
0: How is Vince Neil's voice?
2: Better. Better. And it was kind of down in the mix a little bit, not way down, but a little bit. And the band's great now. I mean, it's funny. In the early days of Motley, Vince's voice carried the band because they couldn't play so good, and now they play great. So, no, I thought it was a really good, loud, aggressive show. That's the thing I liked the most about it. It kept coming. They took out a few of the ballady-type stuff like SOS and Girl Don't Go Away Mad, put in Red Hot, Louder Than Hell. I thought it was a great show. I have a list of bands on my refrigerator that I've started compiling over the past few months that if I won't see them again. I don't need to. And Motley Crue is not on that list. I will definitely see them again.
0: Double M, Mark Madden, brought to you by Bet Rivers Online.
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0: 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All right, bye.

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7: 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Randy Bauman along with Mike Persuda and our buddy Joe Bartnick in studio, welcoming Yankees beat writer for NewJersey.com, our old friend Randy Miller. Randy, good morning. How are you?
24: Hello. How you guys doing?
7: Good to talk to you again, man. So, all right. You're no stranger to the Buccos and their travails. And this, to me, has been a season that has been unendingly frustrating because the potential has been there for a different year for the Pirates, and they just have not lived up to it. I thought last night was emblematic of that with Bubba Chandler cruising and then Don Kelly just throwing a wrench into the works. So I guess the first thing I want to ask you is, you know, you're pretty dialed in to the national conversation in Major League Baseball. What is the perception of the Pirates, the way they're handling the talent they have, and the way that they are trying, in their words, to become a formidable and competitive team again? Because to me, it seems like they're not even doing baby steps. They're taking steps backwards in spite of themselves.
24: Yeah, they're half-assing it. Let's be honest. They've been the laughingstock of baseball for years, right? Talk to players who played in Pittsburgh or visiting players, and Pittsburgh comes up. We always hear the same thing. Great city, great ballpark. They need a new owner. And last winter, he spent some money, and okay, the payroll goes way up, but it's still terrible. It's funny, Garrett Cole, Garrett Cole and I talk about Pittsburgh a lot because I'm from Jeanette. Garrett played there. We were joking, and
25: Garrett,
24: I think it was last year. No, yeah, Jared, he's a Jayhawk. So Yeah. And we were talking that what should happen in baseball when they get this lockout over, or they should go like soccer and have relegation and send the Pirates down to the International League and threaten them that way.
0: Yeah.
24: And it's, I think everything is going to change next winter, because everything I'm hearing, we're not going to have baseball until there's a salary cap. I know it's 28-2 or 29-1 against the Dodgers. Maybe the Mets are there too. And everyone I talk to on both sides, owners, executives, players, they're all sick of the nuttings of Major League Baseball, and they want them to force the Pirates to spend way more than they are now. Okay, the payroll's up a little bit, but it's still way below.
0: They're barnacles.
24: What you saw, the offseason guys, okay, they bring in O'Hearn, they bring in Lowe, but O'Hearn wasn't a top two or three player. He had a great year last year, but he was not a face of the Orioles franchise. Lowe was a, I saw Lowe play a pun because the Yankees play the Rays a lot. He's a decent player. Okay, not a great fielder, has a range of a cocktail napkin, has some left-handed power. But if the Pirates want to make a statement, and right now, what's their number one weakness? They can't hold a lead. You know what? You have the best closer in baseball with 3 years of control, who's from Pittsburgh, throws 104 miles an hour, strikes out two guys inning, Mason Miller. That guy there would be a great fit. And last year, the Padres gave up a top two or three prospect in baseball to get him. Padres may trade him now. You have to give up Seth Hernandez. I know.
0: Is that the price? Is it really the price is Hernandez, and that would be it?
24: It would be Hernandez and three other people, probably. The Pirates have the number one farm system in baseball, according to Baseball America, number three MLB pipeline. If you're going to pay for the best closer, the baddest cat in the town, was one scout told me the other day, because the Yankees want him too. And I don't know that the Yankees are positioned to get him like the Pirates, because the Yankees' number one prospect is a guy named George Lombard Jr., who's maybe a top 20 prospect, and they're not trading him. You have to give up something really good. It was just last summer that the Padres gave up the number two or three prospect in baseball, and the A's weren't trading him. They gave that guy up and others, and it worked, and they got him. So that's the guy that would get people excited, because people look at Connor Griffin. Every scout that I talk to, they say, this guy is incredible. So one guy compared him to, says, he's Mike Trout who plays shortstop. Says that this guy, wow, this guy's going to be a 40-40 guy who could win a gold glove. He's going to be the best player in the game. He's going to be Griffey. So people are going to get excited about the Pirates. The problem is you can't keep Skeens. I know Jason Pompom's Mackey here. I ripped me for writing Skeens on to the Yankees. and he's now on the Pirates payroll. I saw him yesterday in the press room. I thought about turning on my tape of the former Pirate. I still have it on my phone on the otter thing of the former Pirate that told me he's going to the Yankees. And everywhere, you still hear that all the time. And the thing is, Skeens, when you look at what Skubal gets this winter, and Skubal, I don't know if he's going
0: to
24: get traded.
0: Hold on a second, Randy. You wanted to go up to Mackey and play for him the audio of the player saying that to you?
24: I thought about it, but I don't know. I have to. You have
0: I like
24: to get
0: a little journalistic pugilism.
1: We got that in spades.
2: That's great.
24: But Randy, it's funny. He's working for the Post Gazette, and he's got his pom poms on. I mean, I don't know if it's true. Someone told me once that the Skeens had facial hair a certain way, and then he shaved to look the same. I'm not surprised he's on the Pirates payroll.
0: I think he just works for the Pirates now, doesn't he? Okay.
24: Surprise, surprise. He was a Pirates writer when he was for the Post Gazette, and I think, look, you need to tell, when you have a beat writer for the biggest newspaper in town, you need him to tell the truth of what's going on. What's going on with nutting? Why are they the laughing stock? Do some investigation. Talk to people, and you'll see that it's still the same. And the other issue I'm going to take, and this might tick some people off, is I'm not everywhere you hear in Pittsburgh, you always hear, And I'm from there. Okay. I used to keep score 130 power games a year when I was a kid. I can remember writing on my scorebook, bunch of bums when they blew a game to the Phillies when I was a kid and ripping it up and they blew a game. But I don't know that Pittsburgh is a great baseball town. And you always hear, well, if they win, it's all Nutting's fault. Okay. Let me give you two examples. 1979, last year, the Pirates win the World Series. 17,000 they drew, 10th out of 12. And here's my big example, 1972. Roberto Clemente has gone for his 3,000 hit. They have a new stadium. Yeah. It's a Saturday afternoon. Pirates are defending World Series champions. And Clemente's sitting on 2,999. They're defending World Series champions. They've already clinched the division. It's a nice day on a Saturday afternoon, and the Pirates draw, I think it was 13,000 out of 50,000, 49,000.
2: Famously, that picture of Clemente standing on second base is pictured in the background, empty seats.
24: And you know what else is crazy? If you look at the Pittsburgh Press, I used to love the Pittsburgh Press, the next day, and this shows you the kind of, look, what story are you going to put on the Sunday paper, that lead the newspaper sports section with the day after Clemente gets 3,000 hits, to show you how big baseball was in Pittsburgh at the time. The next day, if you look at the Sunday section of the Pittsburgh Press, the lead story on top of the fold in the sports section was winless Pitt Panthers lose to Northwestern in college football game. That was above Clemente in the sports section in the Sunday Pittsburgh Press, which is crazy.
2: That is fascinating.
24: Look, I love the 70s Pirates. I still have a 1971 game used Stargell bat and one of his hats from 71, two of my most prized possessions. I sold Guy Clemente bet recently to one of Tom Brady's friends, and used that to part of it to get a vehicle, but so I still have a picture of Clemente. But look, there's pieces out there that Pirates can trade for to really be players. They're a half game out of the wild card right now, but they're in the same league as the Dodgers and the Brewers. How can the Brewers win, by the way? The Brewers have the smallest market, and look what they do. Their payroll has been higher than the Pirates every year since 2016. People respect the Brewers. They say, wow, there's a small market team that wants to win. There's a catcher for the A's, Shea Landeliers, who's the best catcher in baseball. He has control. Give up some of this prospects that you have, instead it's just holding on to them, and you know darn well that 8 out of 10 of them are going to flop, because that's what happens in baseball. If you go back the last 30 years since Bonds left, how many prospects have they had that's supposed to be the big deal, and he turns out to be a bum? That happens. It's baseball. You draft kids at 18 years old, 21 years old. That's the hardest sport to judge. It's not like you're getting the number one pick with Crosby and he's going to be great, or Lemieux at Yager. It doesn't happen in baseball. They got lucky with Griffin. It's going to happen. I got lucky with Skeens, but the Pirates have had a lot of misses. Trade some of this and get something. You know what? That trade I'd like to see? Trade with the Giants right now. The Giants are blowing it up. They want to dump salary and get Luis Arraez to play second base. He's going to win his fourth batting title this year. They got a pitcher, a Cy Young winner that's going to be traded. That's a team, too, that you can match up with. But you got to spend more money. You can't just half-ass it and try to sell it to the public like, oh, look, we're now a somebody. Okay, they're not the laughing stock in baseball right now, but are they going to hold up? Other teams are going to do something significant at the trade deadline. You know the Pirates are going to get a relief pitcher that's going to be cheap, and they're going to say, well, we don't want to get anybody with expiring contracts. Well, that's how you win. The Brewers every year. How can the Brewers – and no, trust me, no one wants to play in Milwaukee. I think all my years in Milwaukee, I think the most exciting thing I did was one year coming home from the game, the other reporters drove past Jeffrey Dahmer's house. So that shows you what they have in Milwaukee. Pittsburgh, people want to come to Pittsburgh if the owners would make it a destination. So right now, you're not going to get free agents unless you overpay, but you can trade for guys and make Pittsburgh a destination. They took the first couple baby steps. Now try to win.
2: Randy
24: really
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2: 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I hope you'll come on more often. just great stuff.
24: Thanks for having me, guys.

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18: It is the DVE Morning Show, and we've been telling you this all week. Another spectacular series of shows out at the Improv in Homestead. Comedian Greg Fitzsimmons is going to be in town. He was part of the DVE Comedy Fest last year, one of our favorites. He joins us now on the air. What's up, man? How are you, Greg?
19: Boy, that festival was fun.
18: Oh, yeah. We had a great time. You know, this year, we had Dana Gould was on it, and I was talking to Dana about it, too. And I was thrilled that he was able to be a part of it this year. And we had Lynn Coplitz and Dana Gould. And I told him, I was like, yeah, Fitzsimmons was here last year. And he was like, oh, yes, this is a perfect festival for Greg.
19: Yeah, and then we had, I'm trying to remember who was on that. Was Bird on that show?
18: I think we had Chris Porter was on the show with us.
19: And Harlan Williams.
18: Harlan Williams was on it. And was that the one with Henry Phillips?
19: No.
18: No, okay, yeah, I'm getting them mixed up. Yeah, maybe it was a couple years
19: ago.
18: Yeah,
19: but I remember, I think Bert was trying to compete with us across town at some arena, but we blew him out of the water.
18: With our 1,100 seats, we kicked the crap out of his 16,000.
19: Yeah. And then I was in New York last week doing shows, and, you know, I caught the four horsemen of the apocalypse has rolled in, you know, floods and wildfire smoke, explosive diarrhea. And then the most unexpected, the Knicks winning the championship. That was insane.
18: So you were there for that when the Knicks won?
19: Yeah, I was there for game three.
18: People described that as an event that had like a sociological effect that they weren't anticipating, that it was like, you know, enemies hugging and crying, you know, over the Knicks, you know, people who are usually battling one another, like Palestinians and Jews getting together to celebrate the Knicks win. Was that your experience?
19: Oh, yeah. People in MAGA hats were hugging guys with NPR sweatshirts on, and black and white people were dancing together, and even the Dominicans and Puerto Ricans were barbecuing together. It was amazing. I mean, I was talking to British people as an Irishman. It was amazing. Now, it really was like, and I was around in the 86 for the Mets, and that was pretty electric, and that was pretty intense, but you know, the Mets are not New York's team the way the Knicks are.
18: Right.
19: And they just were so bad for so long. And then they were this team this year that was always coming back from behind. They didn't have any of the big marquee players that you talk about in the NBA. They were just a team that learned to play really well together. And I mean, it's New York is an urban city. You know, people live in the city. It's not like DC or something where people live in the suburbs, or Even Pittsburgh, you probably have a lot more people living in the suburbs than downtown, right?
18: Yeah, I think that's like typical of a lot of places now. Like demographic, or rather populations, are usually like greater Pittsburgh, greater Detroit, you know?
19: Yeah, right.
18: But yeah, the Knicks thing was pretty cool to watch it from an outsider's standpoint. But what I couldn't understand was the amount of people who had their phones out during like the winning shot, like the pivotal moment.
19: Right.
18: Like, can we not experience anything anymore without the urge to make sure that we have proof of having been there?
19: I know. It's like my wife during sex. It's like, just be here. Just be present right now. You stop streaming. I thought Periscope was over. What are you doing?
18: Periscope.
19: And I was around during the flooding in New York, which I guess it almost came back, and it was just like it was. It's such a pain in the ass when it's flooding, because the tourists in front of you swim so slow. The break dancers on the A train were doing synchronized swimming.
18: It's just so New York, so typical New York.
19: It was good to see, the flood came in and it wiped away the tears from all the Argentinian fans.
18: I was going to ask you about the World Cup. First of all, how pissed were you that Ireland didn't even make it?
19: I know. And the crazy thing is, all these great players are from there. They could have claimed Irish citizenship and played.
18: Well, who did they end up playing for? No, I didn't. Who did they end up playing for?
19: Yeah, there was a bunch of, I forget, I saw a TikTok video that was showing how many of the players could, because, a lot of them, you see all these different players that, like, the Qatar team is all these guys from Europe and, all you have to do is claim, like, that your great-grandmother lived there,
18: right?
19: Or you can establish residency if you live there for a certain period of time.
18: Or played in the comedy festival. I mean, anything counts.
19: Yeah, exactly. But I had a fever dream. I just came out of it yesterday that I was actually a soccer fan for like 6 weeks. I was like, what?
18: That's the experience everybody had.
19: Well, we watched it, and at the end of 6 weeks, I feel like I understood the rules less than when I started. Like, they score a goal, but then a guy was talking into his hand, and so you could take the goal away? What?
18: I was thinking about the fact that Jeff Dunham might be a great asset to have on one of those teams, because he could just go out there and throw racial slurs out without moving his lips and really incite the other team,
19: He could be the 11th player, right? And also, when I was in New York, like, you could tell the World Cup was there because I stepped on this guy's foot on the subway and he took a dive and held his head.
18: Well, at least England lost. That's all I cared about. I did not want them to win.
19: Thank God. I know. It really is. They are the most hated country. I feel like universally, they were the biggest colonists. Mm-hmm. And everybody was happy to see them go down. But, who was the team that was in Boston? Was it
18: Scotland?
19: Scotland.
18: The Scots, they drank Boston out of booze, something that seemed impossible.
19: Yes, it would be like drinking Seattle out of coffee. That was intense. But they really fell in love with them. The Bostonians loved them.
18: And that's crazy to me, because they typically don't like anything outside. They don't even like people in Boston so much. But outsiders, they're typically even more, willing to reject. But that was kind of nice. That's one of the thing about the World Cup, that not only did I just love watching the soccer, because there's no other sports on, really. And just to have things to bet on and have an excuse to be in a bar without sounding like or seeming like a degenerate watching sports.
19: Yeah.
18: And the international aspect of it, and I just felt good for the immigrants who could just put on soccer jerseys for 2 weeks and not have to worry about ice. It's like as soon as you saw an ice agent, you just had to break into song, and you were fine.
19: Yeah, Right. If the ice agents approach, just throw a ball down and start kicking it around with each other.
18: Zigga zagga zigga zagga. Hoi, hoi, hoi. Leave those guys alone.
19: Yeah, it was really, and it was like seeing them do all those like chants and songs, and like there was such national unity for so many of these countries. And then you cut to some bozo American with an Uncle Sam hat on, and he's just screaming in the camera, USA, USA, USA. It's like so, it's so like aggressive and angry.
18: Yeah.
19: It's like, wait, we already won. We don't have to be angry. We won.
18: It's so funny too that like the West Virginia song was the song that we used to celebrate. It's like probably the most marginalized state in the union that nobody cares about. We've dumped everything into, you know, the education is on the, you know, the bottom. Everyone's moving out of that place. And that's the song that represents the United States. I guess it's just hilarious. A lot catchier than Lee Greenwood's song.
19: Wait, what's the song?
18: It was Country Road, Take Me Home to the Place where I belong.
19: Oh, I didn't know that was West Virginia.
18: Yeah, that was our victory song.
19: Yeah, the saddest song of all. Like, you know,
18: Mississippi, just, you know, Arkansas, like, you know.
19: Yeah, right.
18: Like we care about it.
19: I know. I think we should have picked like Born in the USA or something, but then that's like an anti-American song.
18: Yeah, well, yeah, but people are mad. There's the guy, the singer from the band Stained, Aaron Lewis, said he was mad at Bruce Springsteen for duping him, as if it was Springsteen's fault for slipping one past him there.
19: Hey, right.
18: You had me feeling good, and then I found out that's not what it means. It's kind of like,
19: right
18: on you, Hoss, you know.
19: Yeah, his encore song was Fortunate Son by Creedence.
18: I do feel fortunate. Are you?
19: Yeah.
18: Greg Fitzsimmons, hey, we're fortunate to have him in Pittsburgh this weekend.
19: Nice.
18: At the Improv.
19: Nice.
18: That's
19: transition.
18: A pro move right there. Yeah. 412-462-5233improv.com. Get your tickets. Me and Bartnick are going out there this weekend, and you guys should join us. Pick a show and go see one of the best doing it in the country, in the USA, USA, Greg Fitzsimmons. Greg, looking forward to seeing you this weekend, buddy.
19: Thanks, brother. I appreciate it.
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1: Go ahead and enjoy that morning cup or even a fifth if you want. It might be good for you. But good luck sleeping.
2: But don't start talking about the Pirates because you'll freak out and annoy all your listeners.
3: Well, now they say you shouldn't have coffee until 2 hours after you're awake.
1: That's yeah, because cortisol algorithm. Needs to be up so that you actually get the benefits of it.
3: How can you get rid of cortisol? It's on my algorithm. It's why I'm fat. I always thought it was cookies and pizza. How can you get rid of it without sending away on the internet?
2: Yeah, here, like, I can tell you how to get rid of cortisol. The foolproof plan. Stop living.
1: Yeah, don't be stressed.
2: Don't.

0: have a life. Don't be passionate about something. Don't fall in love. Don't break up. Don't be hungry. Don't be tired. Don't be anything. Be a blank slate and die. And then you don't have to worry about cortisol.
1: Randy ruins everything.
2: Randy Bauman and the DVE Morning Show.
3: Yeah, I had so many people hit me up about that yesterday. For some reason, there must be... I think what happens is that we start talking about something and we get into people's algorithms. I think it's like when we would go, Alexa, fart. And then somebody listening on their Alexa, it would fart, you know. Basically, we started talking about cortisol and everyone's like, now my algorithm's all full of cortisol. You know what I mean?
1: I've never had an algorithm. Well, no, I take that back. That is the big belly fat marketing ploy, right? It's just that you're stressed. It's not that you had a couple of pops and you eat wings every Thursday. And, you know, it's like, No, it's just stressed. And that's what it is.
3: Yeah.
1: It contributes to maybe the body being in a state of stress that would hold on to weight because it goes, oh, my God, we're in danger.
3: Yeah.
1: But it's probably not your full Vince Neil belly.
3: No, that I was just going to say, I don't think that, like, you know, Ralphie May was a big guy because of cortisol.
1: No, I feel like it was something else.
3: Yeah, but if you're working out and doing things that should lead to the conclusion, I shouldn't have a big belly, but you still do. Yeah, a lot of times it's cortisol.
1: Yeah.
3: Cortisol is, but you can't get away from it. And then you know what spikes your cortisol? Cardio.
1: It does. Okay, so this is some issue that I have with like my thyroid jam. Is that one of the things that irritates it the most is working out really hard. Otherwise, thyroid issues like this make you fat. So it's like either way, I'm like, yay.
3: Yeah. There's no way to thread the needle, really. It's just, you know what? Live your best life and be glad with the body that you have and try to, you know, make it healthy. I remember reading some dumb meme, and it's amazing how much of my life is being based on memes at the moment, but of like a woman at the gym, someone comes up to her and is like, you know, you're not getting gains because you're not doing X, Y, and Z. And she's like, yeah, I had two knee surgeries. I beat cancer 15 years ago. I'm almost 60, and I made a deal with myself. Show up and be active and work out, and that's good enough.
1: Yeah, I'm going to go ahead and give myself a pass.
3: So sometimes I think we get caught where I get caught up in this, you know, fitness maxing culture, and I don't need to be doing that. And then I don't know. It's probably ended up being worse for my stress in the long run.
4: You know who looks happy at the gym? The people who are walking on the treadmill, talking to their friend at a pace lower than they would if they were just walking down the street. They seem to have no stress at all.
3: Or any concern about the people around them for the volume of their conversation.
1: No. Nope.
3: Anyways, I told her if she was going to keep going out with him.
4: Got to be heard over that treadmill.
3: The amount, the sheer volume that some people, that's why I have to have AirPods. I can't hear these conversations going on at the gym.
1: No. It's going to get infected if you keep doing that. Yeah. I've told you this 1,000 times.
3: There are these three, like, jacked dudes. These like, three, like, I don't know, these black dudes who are, like, in their 40s, and they're so cool. And everyone at the gym likes them, and they know everybody. They're, like, they know the young Asian kid. Mm-hmm. You know what I mean? They know the old ladies, and everyone, like, daps them up and everything. And it's like, at this point, I feel like I know them, but I'm not on a dap mup basis, and I kind of don't feel cool, and we're like doing a lot of you using that. Nah, you're good, you know, but I don't feel like in, and they're like, all the girls hug them and stuff. Oh. Like everybody knows them and everybody loves them. Rocky knows them. Rocky Blyer's like, hey boys, how are you?
1: Guys suck.
3: You guys.
4: And those are
3: often workout doesn't suck.
4: Those are often also the naked guys. Those are often also
3: no, these guys are definitely not. They are.
4: Okay, good.
3: They are. And thank God, because it would be terrifying. These guys are massive muscle bound monsters who are super cool. Everybody loves them. And I'm just afraid to try to be their friend because what if it doesn't work out?
1: Well, that's a lot of pressure. Now you're spiking your cortisol again.
3: Exactly. They're always nice. I give them the, you know that.
1: I don't know if I want gym friends.
3: You don't, kind of. You want a quick bang, dap. What's up, man? How are you? And that's kind of what they're doing. there have been people where I have had gym friend relationships, and they want to jabber. You know what I mean? And the people who really want to do that, because you want to befriend the older people at the gym when you see them all the time. You want to be like, oh, hey, how you doing, Charlie? You know, and then they come over and then they put their foot up on, and then they're like, did you see in the news? And you're like, oh. And the one guy, like, he's a great guy. And he was a mail carrier for many years in Pittsburgh. And he and I got along great until one day he started talking politics. And I just demurred. I didn't offer an opinion. I go, I don't like to get into politics here. And he's like, yeah, but you got to think this, that, and that, right? And I'm like, I just don't want to get into it here. Mm-hmm. And he was like, oh, okay. And then I got no more love from him again.
1: You're out.
3: I know, but I don't think you should talk politics at the gym. It's like a bar. No politics, no religion.
1: I agree with all of that.
4: Your clothes on. Again, please keep your clothes on.
3: Here's, you want to know where it, like the private gyms, okay, it's kind of bad. But the YMCA. The YMCA has more swinging genitalia per member than any other club. Every time I go there, the old guys. The one time I went, the guy had his foot up on a bench, balls just swinging, and he's like talking to his friend, it was not like he had like a Robin Williams cobra hanging down there or anything. It was like, this is an old man who's, you know, they're winding it up down there, you know. And I went and did like a bunch of sets and came back in like 20 minutes later, same position, same guy, and the other guy sitting down. That's the part I don't understand. This guy's legs up. He's talking. There's a towel over his leg that he could easily wrap around.
1: Easy.
3: Doesn't do it.
1: So this guy's at eye level?
3: Eye level with it. With this guy's like just, you know, the Cyclops just staring at him.
4: Well, they're just having fun at this point. I knew a guy who said to me once, can you believe they kicked me out of the gym because I like to talk to people after the shower when I don't have my towel? And I'm like, I can believe that because technically that's a sex crime. Did a sex crime.
3: Somebody actually said to you, can you believe they kicked me out of the gym
4: for walking around naked in the locker room and striking up conversations with people?
3: Who would ever admit to being kicked out of the gym for being naked too much?
4: Yeah, he was really offended.
3: Where did he have this conversation with you?
4: This was not at the gym. This was someone I knew. Yeah, he was still naked.
3: This was an Arby's.
4: No, this is a guy I knew otherwise who was bemoaning the fact that he couldn't go to the gym anymore.
3: Was he an older fella?
4: Yeah, a little bit. And very muscular.
1: Always is.
3: Mm-hmm. Yeah, you can't. I don't know. Women don't do that, though, Abby.
1: Women at the gym do walk around at times from like the shower to the locker room without enough coverage. And it's usually the women that remind you should keep working out.
4: That's one of the services. They have those women walk around to motivate you to get back out there.
1: Exactly.
3: But you can't change anybody who's at the gym. Good job. Keep going. Yeah. Stay active, etc., etc. But it's so nice out right now that all you need to do is go outside and walk around. I might have had it was the most lovely night maybe ever in Pittsburgh last night. Just perfect weather for doing a little walk, and I saw more dogs walking around my neighborhood than I couldn't believe there were so many dogs. It was like a call to dogs. But you know, on the way for you this morning, we've got a lot of stuff other than this inane conversation. More inane conversation, in fact. We've got our winners and boozers for the week. We've got a killer band on the coffee house, Trace Remains. Sean Collier will be reviewing Motor City and the Dink. I'm sorry I wasn't here for your did you do? Oh, you didn't do an Odyssey review.
4: No. So we'll chat about that as well.
1: Awesome.
4: Yeah.
3: And reminder, our buddy Greg Warren is doing his next comedy special, the biggest one of his career. This is really like the apex of his career now. It's going to be at the Carnegie Music Hall in Homestead, Saturday, November 21st. And we can't say what platform it's going to be on, but it's, you know, the one on the net with all the flicks. And this is a big deal for Greg, and he and I have been talking for a few months, and he had all along, knowing this was coming down the pike, he wanted this to be in Pittsburgh, which I was so thrilled and hoping that
0: the company would approve it. Mm-hmm. And they flew to Pittsburgh and they're like, this is perfect. And yeah. So I was so glad for that. So we are very lucky to have this in our backyard in November, and we're giving away tickets all week. So we'll do it now. Caller number 14 at 833-412-WDVE will get a pair of tickets to see Greg Warren film his comedy special at the Carnegie Music Hall of Homestead November 21st. And you can get tickets for that Greg Warren comedy or at the Carnegie Music Hall box office. Abby's got news.
5: Randy, you said caller number 14?
0: Jesus, you scared the... I mean, my God, I don't know why that terrified me.
1: Randy.
0: God.
5: 14?
0: I jumped.
1: I've come for you.
0: Yeah. I really did think that. I did say 14.
5: Okay.
0: Cool. Yeah, you could have just put a thing up there and just like, 1-4, 1-4.
4: You also could have lied. Who would have known?
1: Yeah.
0: God, it's like seeing a cop on 79. All right, what's up?
1: 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It's partly sunny with a high of 81 today. Saturday, clouds giving way to some sunshine. A stray shower is possible for a high of 84. And then on Sunday, sunshine with a thunderstorm in the afternoon. That's a high of 85. I am going to jump ahead here to Jon Bon Jovi.
0: This is big news last night.
1: It was. He abruptly ended last night's show after 90 minutes at Madison Square Garden. It was Bon Jovi's 8th night of their 9-show residency. Bon Jovi called it quits after performing Living on a Prayer with Train singer Pat Moynihan, which was about...
0: Monahan.
1: Oh, really?
0: Yeah.
1: Okay. Did you see, by the way, just like tangent, his kid performing?
0: Pat?
1: Yeah.
0: No.
1: He's like a killer guitar player and an amazing singer. Like,
0: hey, Erie PA blood. That's why, song. Buddy.
1: That was 14 songs into the set. He said he was battling a sinus infection, but here's Bon Jovi talking to the audience.
6: Hey, I haven't talked to anybody about anything, but don't throw away your ticket stubs. I'm going to figure something out, okay? Don't
0: ticket stubs. Yeah. No, it's not.
1: I mean, he got 14 songs in. So, like, that's good.
4: I'm congested on Sudafed, I ride.
0: I'm a snotty.
1: Snotty!
0: Out of both sides.
1: This residency marked his return to the stage.
0: Is it just 20 seconds here of yelling?
1: Yeah, it really
0: is. Okay, wind it down.
1: The residency marked his return to stage since he had vocal cord surgery 4 years ago.
0: I feel bad for him. I thought it was ballsy to put Pat Monahan on stage with you when you're having trouble singing. I mean, I would not draw attention to the fact that you're that inferior of a singer at the moment because of your throat condition by putting one of the best rock singers in the world on stage. But also ticket stubs is hilarious. Don't get rid of your ticket stubs.
1: I never had one, John.
0: Don't delete your emails. I don't think his fans care because if you sign up to go to a Bon Jovi concert, you know that right now. And that lady, we love you, John. It's okay. It for them, it is.
1: Yeah.
0: The funny thing is that that show happened in the middle of Phish's summer run at Madison Square Garden. Now, Phish will return and finish out the weekend after having done, I think they've already done three shows. Like three shows this week. And they had to then tear everything down because I think Bon Jovi and Rush were in the middle of it. So there's a non-zero chance that there were people at the Bon Jovi show last night who thought they were going to night 4 of Phish.
1: Oops. Very different vibe.
0: Yeah.
4: So you took the wrong stuff.
0: But
4: this particular evening.
0: It would not surprise me if Phish came out tonight and opened with Wanted Dead or Alive.
1: Now that would be great.
0: They've been known to do stuff like that. But because he had to quit the show, it might seem like it's a dig, so they wouldn't do that. They don't take shots. They pay homage. I thought about going up there this weekend. I'm going to stream it instead. But I wouldn't be surprised if there's a Rush song.
3: and maybe a Bon Jovi song.
1: I could see them doing a Rush song because they would not get dragged. They'd do YYZ. Yeah.
3: They would definitely do YYZ.
1: Yeah.
4: This, I tried to play the show and I didn't get there, happened at Star Lake. This is like the late 90s. And it was Sugar Ray and Smash Mouth.
1: Wow.
4: It was a B-94 thing. It was like an all-day thing. And Smash Mouth was playing last. Sugar Ray came out, did a whole set, and they're a lot of fun live. And Smash Mouth came out. They did something where someone other than the guy sang a song, and then he tried to, and he couldn't get through it, and he stopped it and said, "We're going to come back. Let's just get through the hits so that you at least get," and they played All Star and Walking on the Sun and left. And what bothers me is that Bon Jovi didn't do that. He lost to the guy from Smash Mouth on Satisfying the Crowd. You were supposed to stop several songs earlier, play Wanted Dead or Alive, and then leave.
1: Yeah. I'm sad for them that as much as this journey of recovering his voice has been in earnest and he's done so much work for it, he's had people in his life tell him, stop doing this. And to watch him start to hurt the legacy in a bit by not being able to finish the residency or just, you know, that's what's sad to me is not knowing when to stop.
3: He doesn't, but people don't care. Look at Vince Neil. I mean, come on. Those Vince Neil videos are bad.
1: He was lip syncing. And I know that Chad had some videos up on our socials from the show, and I couldn't really sense any lip syncing or anything like that. Like, I didn't watch those and go, oh my God, I can't believe everybody's watching this dude lip sync. But he does look out of sorts in a way that he's being propped up by a lot of medications.
3: He looks like Frankie Valli.
1: Yeah.
3: This is Vince right here. What do you think about this?

0: singing that.
1: That's what I'm saying. He's singing that because it's not good.
0: That's how you know.
1: That's how you know. But he's also looking down and reading a lyric sheet during that song. That is that song.
0: I feel like
1: always.
0: Do you want to scream? I know this song, but I don't know what it's called.
1: But people said he was not lip syncing in Pittsburgh. So
0: might have been because he got dragged for lip syncing 2 concerts before, and then they had to prove that he was not. The only time that I now pause to think he might be lip syncing is if you can understand what he's saying. And it's not like a
1: Well, and then you saw, I told you about Mike Love, and then they canceled their summer yesterday.
0: Yeah. For how like rough the concert going experience can be, with how much money you have to pay, with just
1: Here's some more events. Want to hear?
0: Yeah, go ahead.

0: he's singing. Yeah,
1: yeah, that's not, definitely him singing.
0: And it's bad.
1: And it's real bad.
0: Yeah.
1: Partly sunny today with a high of 81.
0: On the way for you, Mike Pursuta will be joining us here. Bucko's getting ready for a weekend at home. Paul Skeens Day is tomorrow, which should be a big one. But get out there and support your Buckos. Why? I don't know. I don't have a good answer for you right now because I'm furious with them. And if you listened yesterday, you know why. Our winners and boozers on the way. Joe Bartnick will jump in the studio with us, too. I forgot to mention that. Do want to remind you that Dough Daddy Brewery has a launch of our newest collaboration together. Abby, you and Chad will be out there to celebrate.
1: Yeah, Sunday we're going to be at Dough Daddy Brewery, Route 910 in Gibsonia, 2 to 4 p.m., and we'll have Dough Daddy's collaboration beer with us on hand. It's DVE Hops, though it is available today at all Caliente locations, or if you happen to be at Dough Daddy today, tomorrow, you can already grab it. But we'll have giveaways as well, so if you end up getting a 4-pack of DVE Hops, we've got some goodies from Dough Daddy. And the last time that Chad and I were out here for, you know, a party like this, it was such a good vibe. That room, like, they have like a really cool main room for the pizza, and it's a great bar, but they got outdoor spaces as well. Like, it's just a good hang in general. But the fact that this is helping with the mission for Children's Hospital, which we'll get into Radiothon in September, but it's already a way to get in on the mission, doing something you like to do anyway, which is having a cold, tasty brew.
0: That's this Sunday, 2 to 4, Dough Daddy Brewery on, do you say route or route?
1: I guess I say route. When
0: it
1: I'm in
0: always
1: a panic.
0: Depends, right? We've gone through this. It's Route 19, it's Route 28.
1: Yeah, I switch.
0: Right?
2: It's all the way to Rad 8.
1: That's, oh, yeah, that's, you can always Rad do that, 8. Too.
0: But 19 is not Route 19.
2: No, that's Route 19. It's Route 51.
1: Yeah.
0: Yeah. Yeah.
1: True.
0: Why do we do that?
1: I don't know. I do the same thing with Caribbean and Caribbean, and it's mostly because I'm reading something and I'm panicked.
0: Yeah, I always just try to remember what Billy Ocean said.
1: Gotta be in Glen. Yeah. That doesn't help me.
0: I know, but I think it's wrong.
1: Oh.
0: Caribbean. And it's Caribbean.
1: Yeah, but that doesn't work for the song.
0: I know. But it's like, there are other songs where they do, like, give me a ticket for an aeroplane. You know what,
1: yes,
0: I mean? Like, that's not like, wow, that's a wonderful aeroplane. Someone would be like, wait, that's not what it's called. And you're like, well, that's how I say it.
2: I thought Billy Ocean was singing Carrie, Come Clean. I thought there was a lady named Carrie who was holding something in.
1: Stop lying to my face.
0: Keep your ticket stubs. all right, Mike's got your sports name.
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0: Welcome back to the DVE Morning Show. Here's Mike Prosciutto with three takes that resonate.
2: All right, here we go. Three takes from Mike Prosciutto. Mike, 1, 2, 3, let's hear them.
3: Take number one, pitching and grinning. We talked a lot about Mitch Keller in takes yesterday, but not enough about Bubba Chandler, mostly because it was difficult, if not impossible, not to obsess over Don Kelly's overmanaging. But that doesn't mean the headline-generating development from the Bucks' almost sweep of the Yankees wasn't the combined efforts of the two starting pitchers. After walking the first batter, Chandler was masterful and surely had more to give. As it was, he allowed two hits, just the one walk, struck out five, and blanked the Yanks through 6 1/3 innings, as Keller had done through 5 innings in Game 1. For one day at least, Keller and Chandler were superior to Gerrit Cole and Max Fried as a tag team. Let that resonate.
4: How about it? How about it?
3: Take number two, repeat as necessary. The rest of the rotation will be on display this weekend in a monster series against Chicago. By the way, when's the last time we said that in late July? Monster series.
4: Yeah.
3: It is one. The Bucks will throw Jared Jones, Paul Skeens, and Braxton Ashcraft, the next starter in need of a bounce back, at the Cubs in succession. Hammer away with that and take your chances. The most plausible path to the playoffs has always been through the rotation. And while the starters haven't been what the Pirates envisioned, there's still time to change that equation. Take number three, whatever it takes. We also characterized Seth Hernandez as untouchable in potential trade talks for Mason Miller in takes this week. After further review, we have a reversal. The Padres initially got Miller from the A's for 4 prospects, including the number 3 overall prospect in MLB. If San Diego is willing to move Miller this time, pay the freight, even if you have to overpay. The opportunity is real this season. There might not be a next season, and Miller is absolutely positively the number 1 potential game changer given the Pirates' circumstances. If you want it, there it is. Go and get it, but you better hurry, because it may not last.
4: I love it, dude. Great. What a nice lyric pull that was.
3: I try to do that every day.
4: I do a good job there.
3: Rock station.
4: Yeah, look at him. He's going all Badfinger on you.
3: There are some subtle consistencies.
4: Badfinger, Connor Griffin. I mean, really.
3: O'Neal Cruz.
4: Yeah, there you go. Consistency there. Thematic consistency from Mike Prosciutto.
3: I mentioned a monster series against the Cubs. It's been a while since the Pirates have played in this kind of environment with this much at stake at this point in the season. Chicago's 57-45, 7 games behind Milwaukee in the NL Central. Pirates are 53-50, 11.5 out. The wild card picture is probably more relevant. Although, you know, the Brewers could fall off a cliff. You never know.
4: They're the Brewers still.
3: Nobody was expecting this from them at the start of this season.
4: Yeah, they overachieved. Cubs were very hot and then not.
3: And then they were, then they weren't.
4: They are streaky. It's crazy.
3: They're the number one wild card in the National League right now. They are ahead of the Phillies, who are 1.5 games behind the Cubs. And then the Diamondbacks, who beat the Cardinals yesterday in a limited card, are the third wild card. They're 2 games behind Philly. The Bucks are 1 game behind the Diamondbacks. So all 3 of those wild card spots are still within reach for the Pirates. It'll be Jared Jones against Matthew Boyd tonight. Paul Skeens against Shota Imanaga on Saturday. That's also Dr. Robbie Bobblehead night.
4: Oh, nice.
3: And then Braxton Ashcraft against Jameson Taillon, our old friend, at 135. On Sunday, Pirates are 4-3 against Chicago thus far this season, and then they get Arizona after that. Arizona is the third wild card, so it's a big homestand coming up for your Pittsburgh Pirates. Roster move yesterday. Pirates have acquired right-handed pitcher Ron Marinaccio from San Diego. It's funny because I saw this on Twitter, and it said right-hander from San Diego acquired. I thought, holy crap, they did it! No, it wasn't Mason Miller. It was Ron Marinaccio. He's 1-0 this year with a 4.79 ERA in 33 games played. 7-5, 3.50 career, 141 games with the Yankees and Padres. To make room on the roster, Dennis Santana. designated for assignment.
5: Addition by subtraction.
3: Moment of silence for the guy who could not change his evil ways.
4: Oh!
6: Oh, hello!
4: Yet another one. You know, with the Dr. Robbie bobblehead night, you know, it reminds me that it shouldn't be Dr. Robbie. They should be doing a Baby Jane Doe bobblehead.

0: and that's what I want to know.
1: Yeah, and anyways, it'll be packed for those Dr. Robbie bobbleheads which, and Paul Skeens. The combination means there's going to be long lines to get into PNC Park tomorrow.
2: And, you know, maybe just FYI to fans, if there's rain or Canadian wildfire smoke or... you know,
1: pestilence.
2: Someone gets struck by a bolt of lightning and have to play a doubleheader. Don't count on making it into the second game on time.
1: Because the Pirates can't do anything right. Abby, you'll have your news at the top of the hour.
3: Relief is on the way for people at the Mills Mall, and is one of the most popular TikTok trends just a ploy to train AI?
1: John Collier reviewing Mower City and the Dink when we come back. But first, Mike.
2: Like I said, there's a big weekend of baseball coming up, but I'm here to tell you, you can make it even bigger with the Bet Parks Sportsbook and online casino app. It starts with Jared Jones against Chicago tonight, but you can bet it any way you want to play it all weekend long with Bet Parks. 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
1: It's the DV Morning Show. Sean Collier from Pittsburgh Magazine joining us right now. And
24: it's one of those in-between weeks at the box office, because for the most part, everyone is still seeing The Odyssey. Have you seen it yet?
1: I am very much looking forward to seeing The Odyssey. I have not seen it yet.
24: It's absolutely worth it. It's so good that you don't care about how pretentious Christopher Nolan is about it, and about how, you know, kind of heavy and dire, you know, some of his movies can be.
1: I am a fan of some of his movies.
24: Yes.
1: I never saw Limitless. Wasn't that a Nolan? I never saw Tenet. That's the one I'm thinking of.
24: Tenet. Yeah, you can skip Tenet. Absolutely.
1: I never saw Dunkirk, actually. I have to see Dunkirk.
2: Oh, you have to see Dunkirk.
24: Yeah. It's good. But all of those, he's on a run of, it's good. You don't really get, like, the heart from it. Dunkirk, Tenet, even Oppenheimer. Oppenheimer was very good.
1: I thought Oppenheimer was awesome. I don't go back to it. Oppenheimer is right. One of those movies you watch it once and you're like, I'm good. It's kind of like that Schindler's List thing. Like, glad I saw it. Never want to see it again.
24: Unlike all of those, I see The Odyssey. I'm thinking about seeing The Odyssey again this weekend, because there's so much cool stuff in it that it overcomes all of the trappings that sometimes can make his movies feel a little sanitized.
1: $370 million so far at the box office, which just goes to show you.
24: Yeah.
1: You can still get people to go out to the theater. It doesn't have to be IMAX, I don't think. I think the epic nature of this one, it's on a James Cameron Avatar level of awareness for people, and it becomes more of a pop culture event. I get that. But there's still a place for movies in movie theaters, and you just got to make the right ones.
24: The uptick is being driven by younger moviegoers.
1: That is 100% true.
24: Variety surveyed, it was a very general question. I think it was like, have you been to a movie theater in the past 12 months? And the highest percentage was Gen Z, followed by millennials, followed by Gen X, followed by boomers. It's that older folks have given up on it. and younger folks want the experience. If you're struggling with your decision about whether or not to go to see The Odyssey, I've taken the liberty of translating the film into local terms.
1: Okay,
24: maybe
1: great.
24: This will help. So there's this guy named Odie, right? Now, he's from Clairton, and he works at the plant there. But the company told him they got to transfer him to one in Johnstown for a couple of months. When he gets out there, he can't leave on account of his car broke down, and he doesn't trust Johnstown mechanics. He only trusts his guy. So now he can't go anywhere, and he can't call his wife because his cell phone got busted. So now everybody just thinks he's probably dead, and all the neighbors start trying to bang his wife. So he decides he's going to figure out how to get home on the bus, but he can't do that. Only Mike Wysocki can figure out them buses. So he and his boys, they end up in Latrobe, where they got to fight this really tall guy with one eye who hangs out around the Eagles Club. Then he finally makes it up to Allentown, where he gets into an argument with this goth chick who says she's a witch. She ain't a witch, but she says. Anyway, he finally just steals a bike, starts pedaling back toward Clairton, but now he's been gone so long, nobody recognizes him. He grew a beard, so he's got to beat up all the guys who are trying to sleep with his wife. It's an odyssey.
1: Well done.
24: That's what the movie's about.
1: There you go.
24: Definitely recommend it.
2: That may be the most brilliant thing you have ever crafted.
24: Oh, thank you.
2: A long line
24: thank
2: of
24: you.
2: Brilliant things that you've crafted.
24: Appreciate that.
1: It's an odyssey.
24: It's an odyssey.
2: You should teach Greek literature in Pittsburgh public right. schools. Mm-hmm. They finally get it.
24: We'll do the Iliad next year. We need a sequel. There are new movies.
1: Yeah, let me hear about those real quick.
24: As well. One is called Motor City. It's a fairly normal action movie. Big guy gets framed, put in jail. Bad guy steals his girl. He breaks out to get revenge. There's a twist on this one, which is the only reason anyone's talking about it. And that's ironic. Because the twist is, nobody talks. There's no talking in this movie. They can't accuse you of having bad dialogue if you have no dialogue. There's grunting and fighting and screaming and yelping and like a couple incidental lines of speech here and there. For the most part, they do this without any conversation. So they got a lot of slow motion and a lot of montages. You remember watching music videos in the 90s when someone would have like a 9-minute version of a 4-minute song that sort of told a story, like November Rain. Remember the November Rain video?
1: Yes. Oh, yeah.
24: This movie is that for an hour and a half. That's a choice. Doesn't necessarily make it good, but it's more interesting than it might have been if you missed the Jean-Claude Van Damme's and Steven Seagal's of the world. Watch Motor City. It has some nice moments. One of them, long prison break scene scored by Knights in White Satin in its entirety. Now that works. I don't know if it's worth $12, but how often do you get a big moody blues moment in 2026?
1: Great point.
24: And also should mention The Dink, new movie on Apple TV. Jake Johnson, who is like the approachable Tim Robinson. Very funny.
1: Yeah.
24: Likeable. He's a washed-up tennis pro forced to try pickleball to get his mojo back.
1: This feels very Will Ferrell rejected.
24: I was just about to say, this is what Will Ferrell would have done 15 years ago. But it works. That's what surprised me. There are so few good straight-to-streaming comedies. Usually it's...
1: The Wrong Missy.
24: Which one's The Wrong Missy?
1: The Wrong Missy is the most overlooked comedy of the last 5 years. David Spade and Lauren Lapkus.
24: Oh, I did hear that. And she's great.
1: It's because she is a tour de force of comedy in that one.
24: And The Dink is by the director of one of your favorites that many people will say is the best streaming comedy, Barb and Star Go to Vista Del Mar.
1: I do not understand why. Well, I do understand. But yeah. I would, if you like that kind of humor, Barb and Star Go to Vista Del Mar is one of the funniest movies I have ever seen.
24: This is that director with a murderer's row. Patton Oswalt, Ben Stiller, Chloe Fineman, Fortune Feimster, Mary Steenburgen. Ed Harris plays the dad. John McEnroe, damn it. Great cast, plenty of funny moments, absolutely worth putting on this weekend. Did it convince me that pickleball is cool? No, nothing can do that, but still very funny.
1: Abby's got your news next.
3: All right, is one of the most popular TikTok trends just a ploy to train AI?
1: Winners and boozers on the way for you. Joe Parnick in studio with us, hanging out for the rest of the show, and the band Trace Remains coming up in the coffee house.

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2: The YMCA has more swinging genitalia per member than any other club. Every time I go there, the old guys. The one time I went, the guy had his foot up on a bench, balls just swinging, and he's like talking to his friend, which, and there was, it was like, it was not like he had like, a Robin Williams cobra hanging down there or anything. It was like, this is an old man who's, you know, they're winding it up down there, you know?
3: Yeah.
2: And I went and did like a bunch of sets and came back in like 20 minutes later. Same position, same guy, like

0: Very enjoyable.
1: That's why my dad's friend said he'd like to have sex on a boat. He said, he told my dad, he goes, oh, it's great. He's like, first of all, if the waves are moving, you don't got to do a lot of work. And he goes, and this is like a, this is my dad's bookie, Dicey, who was like 70 at the time he's saying this. And he's like, and there's nothing like the breeze blowing through your bleep.
2: Oh, God.
3: That's what Christopher Cross was singing about.
1: I believe that's what that song is.
3: Paradise.
1: Yeah. Ride Like the Wind. Yeah. Abby's got a news update. Oh, you know what? Before we get to that, Sean, we did not get to ask you about your retro movie pick this weekend.
3: Well, rest in peace to the great Sam Neill, fantastic actor, gone too soon. We get a little retrospective at Dependable Drive-In this weekend. They've got three of the Jurassic Park movies. They also have Dead Calm on the bill. He passed of lymphoma, and they're doing a nice fundraiser for the Mario Lemieux Foundation. They give you a little dinosaur plush, name your price, whatever you want. You buy it. 100% of that goes to the foundation. It's a really nice thing to do for a good cause. Jurassic Park is one of the great drive-in movies. My whole generation was traumatized sitting in the trunk and watching those raptors stalk the kids in the kitchen. So now try it on your kids. Do some good and terrify your children all at Dependable Drive-In this weekend.
1: Good deal. Abby, what's going on?
2: News this hour brought to you by Window Nation. It's partly sunny today with a high of 81, then clouds giving way to some sunshine with a stray shower possible on Saturday. That's a high of 84. Sunday, sunshine with a thunderstorm in the afternoon, high of 85. Bumpy rides and flat tires will soon be a thing of the past at the Galleria at Pittsburgh Mills, according to Fraser Township officials. It's with immense satisfaction that we can confirm that NAMDAR has finally agreed to pave all the roads in the Pittsburgh Mills complex, the township secretary said in a statement on Thursday. But NAMDAR, a New York-based commercial real estate firm, owns and operates the mills through limited liability companies. The mall complex has been infamous for potholes and deteriorating road conditions over the years. There were criminal charges filed against the limited liability companies owned by NAMDAR that operate the mills for moving that agreement along. The Allegheny County District Attorney's Office charged the property owners in April 2025 with one misdemeanor count of creating a public nuisance due to the conditions of the roads around the mall complex.
1: Hey, it only took them forever to do the thing that they should have done a long time ago.
2: Amazing.
1: Good for them.
2: Okay, if you've been scrolling TikTok or Instagram lately, you've probably seen this trend, and it might not be as harmless as it looks. This is the same phrase trend going around social media. It's where one person says the same phrase several different ways. It's usually things like supportive, disappointed, sarcastic, flirty. Has anybody seen this?
1: No.
2: Or am I like revealing a brand new thing to you? Okay, you've seen it, Sean?
3: I've seen it. Yes.
2: Okay. We'll try it so that we can kind of explain it a little better to the audience. So the phrase is going to be grandma, no. Okay. And we're going to go round robin here and start. And first we're going to say it angry. So I will start, then Sean. Mm-hmm.
1: Then, wait, do we just say it in our own voice?
2: Yes, but angry. Ready? Grandma, no.
3: Grandma, no.
1: Grandma, no. Grandma, no.
2: Now flirty. Grandma, no.
3: Grandma, no.
1: Grandma.
4: I can't flirt with my grandma.
1: Grandma, sorry. No. Sorry. I'm kinky.
2: Supportive. Grandma, no.
3: Grandma, no. Grandma, no.
1: Grandma, no.
2: Scared. Grandma, no!
3: Grandma, no!
1: Grandma, no!
4: Grandma, no.
2: And we'll do disappointed. Grandma, no.
3: Grandma, no.
1: Grandma, no. Grandma, no.
2: Great job, everybody. Yeah, that was the, good. That was the cleanest one I could do. There's much funnier ones, but you know, that's probably the cleanest one I could do.
1: I know the like there was one that everyone was saying. There, I'm not.
2: I know exactly which one you're thinking. You shaved.
1: Yeah.
2: We can't say that, right?
1: You shaved your. No, I think you can.
2: Can you say it?
1: Yeah.
2: Because that would be actually way funnier to do.
1: Well, especially if you say grandma.
2: No, we're taking grandma out of it.
1: You shaved your beat. Yeah. No.
2: We're going to skip that.
1: Yeah, just skip it. Just
2: that's
1: to be
2: the funnier
1: safe.
2: One.

0: People are digesting breakfast and coffee and driving to work.
1: The best one I saw was Hank Azaria saying his line from The Birdcage, I don't wear shoes, they make me fall down, in every voice he's ever done.
2: Oh, I like that.
1: Simpsons character, every... That one was good.
0: I watched a clip of Philip Seymour Hoffman yesterday. I retweeted it, actually, because it was his 59th birthday, so my timeline was just full of clips of Philip Seymour Hoffman. But it's from the movie The Master with him and Joaquin Phoenix, and it's this blooper reel where they couldn't get through the scene. And it's The Master is where he's like an L. Ron Hubbard type figure. And it's the scene where he and Joaquin are sitting at a table, and Joaquin lights a cigarette for him. And it's a cool, it's a menthol, you know, cool. And the line that Philip Seymour Hoffman has to say after Joaquin lights his cigarette and he takes it out. And he goes, well, I like cools. The minty flavor. And the phrase, the minty flavor, Joaquin could not stop laughing at him. So he would be like, the minty flavor. F-U, F-U, F-U. Because he would see him start to laugh, and then Philip Seymour Hoffman would start breaking up, and he was like, what? No, I didn't. But I know the scene in the movie, so to see that blooper happen, it's so damn funny, and it's just that phrase, the minty flavor. And they could not stop laughing at it.
2: Okay, so the reason why this is an issue, there's a tech expert that says this might be more than just silly fun. She speculates that the trend could have been created for AI data collection to help train AI. So AI is still very bad at emotional recognition, and this trend provides tons of data for AI companies. In fact, Meta is already known to use data from its user-provided content like public Instagram reels to train its AI models. So this trend, whether it's manufactured or not, will likely help AI's emotional recognition improve.
0: That's not good.
2: Not great.
0: No.
2: All right, people are reportedly soiling themselves at Noah Kahan's concerts. And is it Noah Kahan or Noah Kahan?
0: I think it's just con.
2: Okay, that's what we're going to give him. That means fans are literally pooping their pants rather than abandoning their seats. The singer-songwriter himself addressed the escalating horrors on stage at his concert in Washington, D.C., pretending to get a call from Congress during his dial drunk phone booth segment.
3: Hello. Congress. Oh, people have been pissing all over the floor of my shows as well? You guys are ordering by act of Congress that everyone has to wear diapers before they get in? Is that what we come to? Damn. All right, you heard Congress. Put some diapers on next time, y'all. That's what we got.
2: Now, this is not the first time that he, which he's in the middle of a sold-out stadium tour to promote his fourth studio album, has pleaded with fans to use the bathroom during his concerts.
0: I do not understand this. If this was happening at Neil Diamond concerts, I would understand it.
2: Makes a little more sense.
0: Women's, their posy pads didn't work quite right. But I mean, these are mostly able-bodied women who are at these shows, right? I mean, these are the demographics, like 20 to 50.
2: Yeah, and it's not just pee, which really bothers me.
0: Yeah, that is, although that happened at Madison Square Garden recently at a Phish show, too.
2: People were pooping?
0: Yeah. Or someone did. And then like a big circle around the incident occurred.
2: Good
0: but God. They identified who it was, apparently. I think it happens more than you think. At the drug shows, I always, like a Phish show, I just assume it's somebody who is whacked out of their mind.
4: Sure.
0: At a Noah Kahan show, though, Joe, I just think it's somebody who doesn't want to give up their spot riding the rail.
4: Mm. Yeah, we can't normalize this.
0: No.
4: Like all of a sudden there's more. Because I remember reading about or seeing this on a Rolling Stones documentary that at the height of like 1965, like, you know, satisfaction, the black and white videos, that it would smell like urine in the stands because the young girls would lose control of their bodily functions.
0: Yeah, same with the Beatles.
4: Okay.
0: Yeah.
2: That's really why they stopped playing live.
0: Yeah.
2: Olivia Rodrigo also recently recalled unfortunate memories of fans refusing to use the bathroom, saying, quote, I have been to certain concerts and certain festivals where people wear diapers so they can be in the front row of the show. That's been an experience of a performer that I have smelled and experienced. So as a performer, you're on the stage and you can smell it?
4: Well, I have a question. I'd be like, since the Who, isn't everyone have a seat? Like, can't you come back? Here's my ticket.
0: Yeah, there's plenty of
2: you do like
0: general admissions, but yeah. I don't think that Noah Kahn's doing general admission shows. Fish does at Madison Square Garden, the whole floor. Like, there's tons of shows where the floor is general admission.
4: Okay. You're right.
2: Yeah.
4: I'm mistaken.
2: No, I agree with you, but this is a whole new phenomenon, because how could you enjoy the show even if you spent that much like on tickets and you think that you're owed this perfect view for the entirety of the show? How would you enjoy it after you were in your own filth?
0: It's mm-hmm. a great point.
4: Yeah, I mean, do they sell like teenager Depends?
0: What, you make them hip and cool?
4: Well, yeah, you know.
2: Put SpongeBob on them, yeah, and just be like, oh my God, you're so fun.
4: Yeah, exactly. Or whoever, Noah Kahn.
0: Well, he should sell them at his merch table is what he should do.
2: Absolutely.
0: Yeah.
2: Lean into the skids.
0: Exactly.
4: Then you're really cool in middle school when you're wearing those the next day.
0: Oh, yeah. Yeah. No one that.
1: Oh my God, it was so good. I still have my Depends on for the show last night.
2: All right, there's one godsend that every parent with young children wants on a vacation, and that's grandparents. It's literally the best thing ever, no matter what you have to do to keep them comfortable. But if you could only pick one, traveling alone with toddlers or traveling alone with grandparents, which one is tougher? There's an amusing article in Business Insider where a man says that he surprised his 78-year-old grandparents while they were on vacation in Tokyo. And they thought they'd be meeting a tour guide, and it turned out to be him. But he says that vacationing with them in Japan turned out to be tougher than traveling with toddlers. Here's a couple reasons why. Number one, they can't get around very well, literally and figuratively. In that situation, Tokyo is known for really efficient transportation systems, but they couldn't use it because the mother couldn't maneuver well enough to use the subway, so they had to deal with taxis the whole time. Second thing, they struggled with ordering food. They couldn't grasp how to use popular vending machines. They weren't able to stand long enough to wait in the lines in the best places. They ultimately did try several foods, which is far from given like a toddler. Normally, yeah, you're fighting through that too. And then the third thing was short rests are not enough. He said, I thought a 15-minute break would be long enough, but they never were. Every stop stretched for nearly an hour. And if a cafe had Wi-Fi, I'd completely lose them. They'd reach for their phones exactly like teenagers do.
0: I will tell you that I had to go on vacation with both of my parents and all their grandkids when my dad was still alive. And it was a total nightmare, because add into it that they're two people. My parents got a 1980s divorce, which meant there was no growing up or like, we'll file. It was like a sitcom where they just hated each other. You know what I mean? Mm-hmm. And it was a constant battle. And I could not believe how childish they were when they were in their 70s. I was like, guys, it's been 40 years. Can you please sit next to each other on the golf cart so that we can transport you to the restaurant without making you have to walk half a mile? And nope. Okay, we'll take two trips then. Fine. You know,
2: wow,
0: like stuff like that. Just unbelievably child. And then how do I do that? Where, you know, like the airport was always like, where's my ticket? Well, how do I do that? That kind of stuff. Like the digital age is just way too much for people of that generation.
2: Brutal.
0: Yeah.
2: It's even like, I mean, listen, I know my parents listen a lot and everything, but there's moments where, you
0: your
2: know,
0: parents are young.
2: They are very young. The tech stuff, though, is, you know, I am tech support, I think, for the most part.
0: Yeah, I used to be. And then I got out of it. I quit the job.
2: You quit the job.
0: Yeah.
1: Please tell me how to do that. I would love to know.
0: Oh, just tell them to download everything they ask you if they should download. Should I do this? Yes. Go ahead. And then their computer breaks, and then you go, well,
1: problem solved.
0: I don't know how to fix that.
2: Yeah.
1: I can't get either my parents or my in-laws to Google questions they have. If they're like, hey, the thing stopped working, what do I do? I don't know. Did you type those exact words into Google before you called me? No, because that's what I'm going to do now that we're on the phone. I can't get anybody to Google anything.
0: Yeah, Google was my dad's worst nightmare because he could not make up statistics for baseball players anymore. He's like, that guy had 50 home runs that year. We're like, no, he didn't. Yes, he did. And then we look it up. He's like, oh, man.
4: It's a big step, though. It took me years to just listen to my ex-wife and go, okay, I'll YouTube how to do it and learn something. It's much easier just to call somebody or yell at somebody do it.
0: I will tell you, though, it is terrifying how quick you can Google something that is so niche. I bought a speaker for my Hammond organ. It's a Leslie speaker. It is a newer model that allows you to access two different old school models. And I'm like, well, geez, I wonder which one is going to work best for me, and how do I distinguish between sounds? And I'm like, well, I mean, I'm opening up the manual and I'm looking at it. And then I just thought, like, I wonder if I just type in, how do I achieve this sound? What is the best way to do it with this brand new speaker that Leslie Cabinets is putting out? It took 3 seconds to give me an itemized list of ways to manipulate, use the sound for what I asked it. And I was just thinking, how is this happening? Mm-hmm. And how are we... No wonder we're broken. Like, yeah. It's crazy to me how quick. Like, think of the most niche thing that you love. Ask your computer a question about it. It will detail things for you in like 3 seconds.
2: It's the speed of it is insane.
0: It's crazy. And that's relatively new. I mean, within the last 5 years, right? Yeah. Like, before that, it'd be like, oh, well, here's some websites you can go to, and these will give you the answers. Mm-hmm. You know, like, you can go read a whole bunch on it, and they would give you URLs. Now it's just giving you a dissertation in three seconds.
2: Yeah.
4: Oh, it's an Indian dude that just shows you how to do it. It's the best.
0: It's an Indian dude.
4: It always is. But he takes forever. He starts like, first, turn on the computer. Like, dude.
0: You're talking about YouTube. Yeah. I'm talking about just type it into a Google search.
2: And like Gemini takes over.
0: Exactly.
4: Oh, okay. Yeah, I'm afraid of Gemini.
0: Did you turn it off on your computer?
4: It always says you want to use this. Every different site has its different name for it.
0: Yeah, I never want to use it.
4: I just don't use
0: it. It defaults all the time on mine.
2: It defaults on mine as well. But my we were trying to fix my daughter's like Apple Watch. I'm sitting next to my mom. I know I'm capable of figuring this out, but she's like, let's just ask AI. And the voice too on her AI was making me insane. So like there was just too much happening and I was losing my mind, but because the AI voice was like, open up your settings. And it was just like, I'm like, shut that off.
0: It has a vocal fry on her AI.
2: She's like, open up your settings. Then look at privacy and,
0: you know, oh, that's
2: and
0: hilarious.
2: Passwords. And I'm like, that's the voice you picked? Like, good God. I'm like, I wouldn't listen to her. She's got a UTI right now. She's not reliable.
0: I'm going to be right back.
2: Hold on. I will give you more instructions after I pay.
0: I have to drink a big jug of cranberry juice. Right. Okay.
2: All right, we'll wrap with this. Mark Cuban has bought a minority stake in the Athletics in anticipation of their move to Las Vegas in 2028. Cuban, who maintains the minority stake in the Mavericks, is the general partner and president of the Atlanta-based group. John Fisher is the majority owner of the A's and is overseeing the construction of a $2 billion 33,000 capacity domed stadium in the Las Vegas Strip. The A's are playing the second of three planned seasons at a minor league ballpark in West Sacramento, California. The club officials have said the Las Vegas ballpark's on target to open in time for the 2028 season.
4: Did the A's go on Shark Tank?
0: Yeah.
4: I was like, we really suck, but we need money.
2: I'm in. All right, it's partly sunny today with a high of 81.
0: All right, Mike will be in with your sports here in just a little bit. Bucko's hosting the Diamondbacks all weekend. Paul Skeens Day tomorrow. And Dr. Robbie Bobblehead. I don't know. Will people care about the Dr. Robbie Bobblehead?
2: Oh, they care because he cares. They had a little promotional video of him opening it up, and he was just so tickled. And it was like, oh, it's the pit, and this is great. So I actually think those will fly.
0: But it would annoy me so much if I'm going there to watch Paul Skeens. And I'm surrounded by a bunch of Dr. Robbie fans who don't care about the game.
1: You don't need the bobblehead for that. Not to bemoan. I'm glad people are in the park, but anytime.
0: Well, it's not like they knew, you know, when they scheduled this, that, like, of course, Paul Skeens will pitch that day. You know?
1: No, I mean, I recently I've seen a significant uptick of people at the game who are absolutely not interested in the game. I think there's enough buzz around the Pirates that more people are going, and they have no idea what's happening, and they're talking and taking selfies and making me and my dad grumpy.
0: Did you hear Randy Miller on the show yesterday from NewJersey.com talking about, you know, he's a, you know, from Gannett originally, diehard Pirates fan. And he had this argument that Pittsburgh has never been a baseball town. He's like, this is going to get me in a lot of trouble. And then he backed it up with a couple of not just anecdotal points about, you know, Clemente's 3,000th hit game, only had 16,000 people there. Paul Skeens is not selling the joint out.
4: No. The Clemente thing was shocking.
0: And it didn't
4: for
0: make the paper.
4: How revered he is.
0: Yeah, the headline in the Pittsburgh Press the next day was about Pitt, a winless Pitt team, losing again.
4: Pre-Tony Dorsett Pitt. Too.
0: Yeah, yeah, exactly.
4: I mean, that's like,
0: who cares? and that out headlined the Clemente hit. But he had more evidence, and it was kind of like, do we just support winners, or are we a baseball town? And I think it did change at some point. I think we're a baseball town, not like Boston, New York, Kansas City, or St. Louis or Chicago. But I do think there is a diehard core 25 to 30,000 fans who wish they could be there every single night and watch every single pitch. And probably more than that.
1: There are a lot of serious fans. For whatever reason, I don't think they're at the games.
0: Well, maybe because of the point you're making. You know, it's like that John Steigerwald book, Just Watch the Game. You know, when it started to be about everything else, and part of what a lot of people loved about baseball, it being the national pastime, is passing the time. Yeah. And it just being a thing where you sat there and relaxed and you shucked peanuts and there was organ music between innings. And now it is a sonic assault for 3 hours.
1: Yeah. Well, and the in between inning games and the.
0: That's what I mean. You know,
1: I remember when I was about 21, because growing up, I went to games here a lot and we went to games in Cleveland a little bit, but I hadn't been anywhere else. And when I was about 21, 22, I went to Fenway, went to Yankee Stadium, went to Wrigley. And the shocking thing was, oh my God, they respond to the whole game.
0: Oh, yeah, yeah.
1: They don't just respond in the ninth inning and the first inning. No. If there's a strikeout in the fifth, the crowd cheers. I didn't know that happened.
0: Yeah, I mean, I remember when PNC Park first opened and Ramon Martinez was about to strike out the side and nobody was paying attention, and I just was looking around going, is anybody watching the game? We should be on our feet right now. He's a strike away from striking out the side.
4: Mm-hmm. That's why I loved Pac Bell, whatever they call it now, because you'd be freezing in April and everybody cared about every single pitch.
0: When I used to go to Fenway in the 90s, early 2000s, it's not quite like this now. I think every park is suffering from the same epidemic that we're talking about at PNC Park. This is not exclusive to Pittsburgh. When I used to go to those games at Fenway, what I loved about it is that whoever I was sitting next to, we would talk baseball the whole time. Mm-hmm. You'd be talking about the game. I'd learn stuff from these people about tendencies and team stuff because I didn't live there. You know, you wouldn't know. Same thing with the Cubbies. Mm-hmm. Although the Cubbies always had this little bit of a party atmosphere to it.
1: No, that was the most casual, but there, people are still watching.
0: Yeah. Well, the television ratings for Pirates are huge.
1: Yeah.
0: Like, this season has been a big one, and I think it's also part of the Paul Skeens timeline where we know, like, well, you only get so many Paul Skeens in a Pirate uniform games, so let's watch them.
1: Sure.
0: Which is why it's been a little disappointing to see him dial it back this year, if indeed that is a conscious load management decision. By the way, load management will never not make me giggle a little bit. Winners and Boozers on the way for you at 8:45, and the band Trace Remains coming up at 9:45. More to come here on DV.
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0: Mike Pursuta's got your sports right now on the DVE Morning Show. 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
1: Sports is brought to you by Bridgeville Appliance. It's the Bucks and the Cubs this weekend at PNC Park, a series destined to have massive implications in the National League wildcard chase. It's a difficult series to predict, particularly with this much at stake. But hey, at least we know how Don Kelly won't be managing.
2: Good game, Eddie.
3: Jimmy Vaughn.
2: You want Vaughn?
3: I know he hadn't done very well against this guy, but I got a hunch he's due.
1: I got a hunch he's due. Remember when old school baseball skippers played hunches? They relied on their gut. What happened then? Lou Brown brought in Vaughn.
0: That's right.
1: He struck out Clue Hayward. And then in the bottom of the inning, the Indians won the game on a bunt. Jake Taylor, relying on his baseball acumen. Those were the days.
0: Those were the days, buddy.
1: That ain't going to be happening this weekend. But it is a huge series. Jared Jones against Matthew Boyd starts it off. Paul Skene Saturday against Shota Imanaga. And then Braxton Ashcraft against Jameson Taillon on Sunday.
4: I hope Ashcraft bounces back, because if he doesn't, it's like, you're getting into August now, and there is a more than a trend.
1: Well, it's bounce back week, right? We saw really encouraging stuff from Mitch Keller, and we saw really encouraging stuff from Bubba Chandler. So why not Ashcraft?
0: Why not?
1: Cubs are 57-45. Bucks are 53-50. Cubs are the first wild card in the National League. Pirates are the first team on the outside looking in. They are 4.5 games behind the Cubs, 3 games behind the Phillies for wild card number 2, and a game behind the Diamondbacks, who beat the Cardinals yesterday for wild card number 3. It is getting interesting. It's going to be getting interesting at St. Vincent College next week as well. Steelers due to report to training camp on Tuesday and practice for the first time on Wednesday. When they get there, new defensive line coach Domata Peko is going to arrive with an agenda.
5: For me, man, I just really want to make sure I focus on stopping that run. You know what I mean? That's huge, especially in our division, making sure we're really stout up front and just leading from the front, man. That's throughout my whole career, I've been a leader. And the teams I've been a part of that were the best is the teams that have been led from the front, you know. And you can see in the past a couple Super Bowls, the teams that have the best fronts are usually playing in February, you know what I mean? So excited to try to leave my mark in that way.
1: They got some stuff to work with up front. We'll see how it goes. But he's right. The teams that are good on the defensive line, Seattle Seahawks, L.A. Rams, on down the list. They could not consistently stop the run last year. They got to figure that out.
0: McAfee said he's going to be doing his show live from Steelers training camp August 3rd. We're going to be out there on August 10th. So looking forward to our annual trek out to Latrobe. We didn't do the Be Like Mike this year. Why didn't we do the Be Like Mike?
1: Damn.
0: You don't want to do it this year, Mike? Yeah. You don't want people to be like you?
1: I'd like them to listen to the show.
0: I love that contest. Yeah. I think we should do it next week. I think we should do the Be Like Mike next week.
1: I think we should give it a year off.
0: You want to give it a year off?
1: Yeah.
0: What if you don't have to talk to the people? What if they...
1: I talk to people all the time.
0: I know that you don't
1: have to have a contest for me to talk to people.
0: I understand that. Yeah, I'm not trying to insinuate that you are standoffish with the listeners.
1: In a training camp environment.
0: No, you talk to everybody.
1: I'm going
0: to
1: be in a bar every night.
0: Yeah. All you got to do is go to Sharky's. You can talk to Mike Pursuta.
1: Not a hard guy to find.
0: It's not. I guess the point is, outside of the VIP access that you get as part of the media, it's not hard to be like Mike out there. You can be like Mike if you want to. It's the play at home game.
1: Cargo shorts, put a dip in.
0: You're not on the Zins yet? Can't do it? Just feels like AI chewing to you or something? Is it?
1: It's like non-alcoholic beer, even though it's not. But it just doesn't...
0: Doesn't give you the kick you need?
1: Does not.
0: Doesn't make you poop? Well, that'll, you know... That'll turn you away. I get it. You're on the Zins? You don't do the Zins.
6: Every now and then I'll have a Zin. Why not? A little fun.
0: My brother-in-law pulls one out and throws it in the other day. I'm like, you're still on Zin? He goes, no, these aren't Zin. These are caffeine. I'm like, what?
6: I've done those too. They're blueberry flavored. It's Sheetz.
0: What?
6: Or blue raspberry flavored.
0: You're dipping caffeine.
6: You can.
0: But what's the kick? I don't get it.
6: You get a little caffeine if you don't.
0: But is it just to get the routine of sticking something in your, like, between your lip and gums?
6: No, I use it as, like, I don't really want to have a coffee, but I got to drive to Monroeville.
0: Okay. Monroeville, you need to pick me up to get to Monroeville. The bridge out. Yeah.
6: I was literally trying to think of something that was realistic. I'm not a liar. I'm a lot of things, but I'm not a liar. I don't want to have to pee in Swissvale.
0: Nobody wants that. When we come back, it's our winners and boozers for the week. Abby has your news coming up at the top of the hour.
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0: 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day. Thanks to all of those listeners all over the country who listen to the DVE Morning Show every day. We had a little meeting about that yesterday, and the reach of this is just, it's astounding, the amount of people who are checking in with Pittsburgh through the DVE Morning Show throughout the country. So never be afraid to drop us a line and let us know how it's going out there. And if there's anything we can do to fix it, like change the music in between commercials,
7: we'll get right on
0: or
7: that.
0: Something like that. Yeah, it's very easy to do.
7: Super easy.
0: Yeah, and you don't have to hear, ELO singing Hold On Tight every single day. At any rate, hold on tight, because Winners and Boozers is now.
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0: the DVE Morning Show. Randy Bauman along with Mike Pursuit, Abby Krisner, Sean Collier, and Joe Bartnick all in studio. And it's time for Winners and Boozers for the week that was here on DVE. Let's start with you, Mike. Who are your boozers this week?
1: How about winners?
0: Oh, we do winners first? Oh, yeah. I'm sorry, because that's how it goes, huh?
2: Yeah.
0: All right, who's your winner this week?
1: Football fans. The World Cup, a.k.a. European football, was a nice diversion for a while, but as an alternative to the NFL, soccer was, remains, and always will be a huge flop. But fear not. Real football is back, baby. The Cardinals and the Seahawks are already in training camp, and everyone else will be by Tuesday. Can the Seahawks repeat? Can the Steelers compete? Does Cleveland still suck? We're about to begin to glean the answers to these and other compelling questions throughout the long grind for Lombardi. Well, not that last one, but you get the idea. Best of all, when you see someone go down with an injury, you'll know that guy is really injured. And you'll know how much time is left. All you got to do is look at the scoreboard. Penalties cost you yards, not players for the rest of the game. What a concept. What a sport. Welcome back. We've missed you.
0: Who are your boozers this week?
1: Just one. Jose Caballero. The Yankees infielder actually was the victim of a fast one pulled by Major League Baseball when he was informed in-game via the calling of a strike for an alleged pitch clock violation that the loophole he discovered in the new rule was now closed. No advance notice, no warning, just F you, play ball. Hey, at least he didn't get deported. Caballero's response was to cry to the umpires about how you're picking on me and to release a statement that said, among other things, it's hard to accept being told to just shut up and obey. Hey, Jose, you're hitting 244. Maybe try swinging the bat a little bit better instead of always trying to trick your way into an advantageous count or rattle the pitcher. And if that doesn't work, try hose B or soccer.
0: There you go. Abby, who's your winners this week?
2: PennDOT. A Herculean task of accomplishing the Commercial Street Bridge project in record time and giving Pittsburghers their lives back from the detours as early as next week. PennDOT workers get a nice bonus, too, if they really give us that passageway back before Tuesday at midnight and give it to them. They'll be able to buy quite a few rounds for a job well done.
0: Right on. Who's your boozers this week?
2: Everybody about to drive on the Commercial Street Bridge. Did they finish it that fast? When's the last time that you saw a major construction project on a bridge or a highway in Pittsburgh that did not take seasons of your life away? When construction on Route 28 started, I was in middle school. I am perimenopausal right now. There's people driving on 28 that weren't born when the barrels went up. Meanwhile, these maniacs just moved a 22 million pound bridge and they're early. Who's going to be the first daredevil on that stretch of highway? Couldn't be me. I'm going to need at least 3 weeks of other people posting, made it across before I even think about it. I don't even go to Kennywood. I'm not beta testing a bridge. Cheers to you, brave friend. Barely knew you.
0: Sean, who is your winner this week?
3: Big winner, Christopher Nolan.
2: Yes.
3: Dude said, I'm going to go ahead and spend 30 years making movies that are long, incredibly expensive to film, super serious, and absolutely never will have a laugh or a boob. Okay, Florence Pugh was naked in Oppenheimer, but you can't keep clothes on her. That doesn't count. Now, in an era where giant franchises are stumbling and 20-year-old YouTubers are the hot new thing, this pretentious artiste who has to invent fancier cameras and ancient musical instruments to make his movies just keeps putting out banger after banger after 3 hour inscrutable banger. And the worst part is you can't even hate him. The movies are good. You're not supposed to be full of yourself and able to back it up. Congrats, Christopher Nolan. It's a good movie. I am even willing to overlook the fact that it did break the immersion when you kept cutting around so we didn't see the Cyclops dong. Show us the one eyes, one eye, Christopher.
0: Who's your boozer this week?
3: Boozer is, in an echo of Mike, Major League Soccer. Now, after the smashing success of a North American World Cup, MLS looked to capitalize on the enthusiasm for the global game. They had a new campaign that proudly said, "Thanks, world. We'll take it from here." No, you really won't. Two problems. You know how often I have it in me to really and truly care about soccer? It's just about every 4 years. The World Cup is perfectly synced up with my overall interest in all the kicking and flopping and chanting. Second problem, though. If I was going to extend my interest in football, but the other kind, I'm going to watch the Premier League. It's right there. It's easy to find. I suppose if the whole internet goes away and I no longer have access to games played in England, France, Spain, Italy, Brazil, Argentina, South Korea, Japan, the Ivory Coast, Morocco, Mexico, Uruguay, Paraguay, Scotland, the Netherlands, or Curacao, then maybe I'll give Major League Soccer a try. Otherwise, I'm waiting until 2030 unless someone invites me to a Riverhounds game. Those are fun. MLS, enjoy a pint and try to write one of those clever chants about being sport number 5. 6 if you count NASCAR.
0: Joe Bartnick, who's your winner this week?
4: My winner is Spain, because they won the World Cup. Mm-hmm. They dethroned the defending champion Argentina 1-0. They beat the best player in the world, Messi, and they were been the best team in Europe for 2 years, so they held their crown. 4 billion people watch that, guys. And if you don't know, that's more than the people watch the moon landing and Heinz Ward on Dancing with the Stars.
2: Wow, that's a lot.
4: Ferran Torres in the 106th minute. So that's, but yeah, the clock was stopped. He scored, but it didn't, shouldn't even count, Mike, according to your clock.
0: Yeah.
4: He saved us all from penalty kicks or shootout kicks, Randy, whichever you prefer. And it was all set up by Nico Williams, who had the most famous header since Monica Lewinsky.
0: Who's your boozer this week?
4: Boozer, the city of Kansas City, because the Kansas City Chiefs are moving to Kansas. I know, for those that don't know, Kansas City's actually not in Kansas. It's in Missouri, or as they'd like to say, Missouri. it was announced by Clark Hunt, owner of the Chiefs, who's straight out of slimy rich guy central casting, even with his name. But they're getting a $4 billion tax break to move to Wynette. I feel bad for the fans because they had to sit in freezing Arrowhead. I know they're doing good now, but they endured like 20 years of Marty Ball.
0: Yeah.
4: Just horrible stuff out there. And don't think it can't happen. It happened to the Giants. It happened to the Jets. It's happening to the Bears. Wheeling's going to forget all about the Nailers when it's the Wheeling Steelers.
0: Oh, shut your mouth. Shut your mouth.
4: They asked, hey, Mr. Hunt, why did you do this? He goes, I needed a stadium big enough to hold Kelsey, Kelsey's ego and Andy Reid's fat ass.
2: Oh, God. Randy, who is your winner this week?
0: My winner this week is Mitch McConnell. Not since Jim Morrison and Andy Kaufman has anyone's proof of life been so hotly contested. After months on end of freezing up more often than an Amazon Prime telecast of Thursday night football, Mitch McConnell, Schrodinger's senator, is most likely dead. But that's not going to keep him from maintaining the grand, really old party's razor-thin majority in the Senate. He's getting the full Republican weekend at Bernie's treatment. Complete with AI photos looking spry next to his Chinese spy wife. And that one picture alone should cause confusion long enough for Elon Musk's prototype of a turtle-faced McConnell cyberclone to take his place and continue dismantling democracy, giving the guys who did 9/11 nuclear capabilities and covering up the Epstein investigation. So congrats to Mitch McConnell on dying, but still successfully cheating death like he cheated Merrick Garland out of a Supreme Court seat.
2: Wow.
0: But F that guy, too.
2: And who is your boozer this week?
0: Pat McAfee.
2: Oh.
0: Poor Pat from Plum was just trying to drop a record, and social media decided it sucked before they heard one note. So it's apt that he's titled his album The Diary of a Polarizing Figure. It'd be like if Don Kelly released a record titled I Have to Do Whatever the Computer Tells Me to Do. Yeah, we know.
2: Yeah.
0: The fact that he made the announcement the day after massive layoffs at ESPN, which people are wrongly blaming Pat for, was definitely a tone-deaf note and not the kind Jelly Roll can auto-tune for you. Yes, Pat has conquered all of sports media, wrestling, pro football, stand-up comedy, and he plans to set his sights on movies next. But this weekend, something tells me Pat's going to conquer a bottle of Jack Daniels, because nobody likes bad reviews, especially bad reviews for something that doesn't exist yet. Just the idea of it has garnered scathing reviews. If Pat said he was going to open a restaurant, people would claim the press release gave them diarrhea. But don't worry, Pat. If your critics saw you walking across water, they'd claim it's because you couldn't swim. Or that you drunkenly drove your car into a canal after a night of partying in Indianapolis and were looking for your keys. Either way, credit goes to the man in the arena.
2: Well done.
0: And that's it. Winners and losers for the week that was here on DVE.

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2: We were trying to fix my daughter's like Apple Watch. I'm sitting next to my mom. I know I'm capable of figuring this out, but she's like, let's just ask AI. Let's just ask AI. And the voice too on her AI was making me insane. So like there was just too much happening and I was losing my mind, but because the AI voice was like, open up your settings. And it

0: was just like, I'm like, shut that off.
1: It has a vocal fry on her AI.
0: She's like, open up your settings. Then look at privacy and,
1: and
0: passwords. And I'm like, that's the voice you picked? Like, good God. I'm like, I wouldn't listen to her. She's got a UTI right now. She's not reliable.
2: I'm going to be right back.
0: Hold on. I will give you more instructions after I pay.
2: I have to drink a big jug of cranberry juice. Right.
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1: All right. We got Trace Remains coming up in the coffee house. Joe Bartnick and Sean Collier hanging out live in studio with us this morning. And Abby's got your news now on DVE.
0: News this hour brought to you by Better Call Si. It's partly sunny today with a high of 81. Clouds giving way to sunshine. Stray shower possible. High of 84. And then Sunday, some sunshine with a thunderstorm in the afternoon, and that's going to be a high of 85. Animal Friends, a Pittsburgh-based animal welfare organization, is hosting its Pet Portrait Contest, which is a community fundraising event that highlights pets while supporting shelter animals in need. The contest aims to celebrate the unique personalities of pets and raise funds for Animal Friends' mission, providing care, comfort, and second chances for animals throughout the community. So you can create a personalized contest page to share your pet story, encourage friends, family, and coworkers to vote. Once approved, entries are displayed in an online pet portrait gallery for supporters to vote on their favorites. So everybody who enters the contest basically gives a $10 donation, so it helps the thing. Mm. But you basically get to brag about your pet as right. well and how adorable your sweet baby is.
1: That's delightful. But I actually follow... I like looking at the videos of dogs so much that I am following the kennel where my brother's dog stays.
0: Oh.
1: Because one time my brother's dog was up for Pup of the Week, and so I went on and voted for it, and then I mounted a campaign against the other candidates.
0: Good.
1: I plastered the wall full of reasons why you shouldn't have voted for Chester.
0: Yes.
1: and Barky or whatever the other one was. But I can't unfollow it now because I am emotionally invested in these other dogs there.
0: Yeah.
1: And yesterday it was I think his name is Bemis. It was his birthday and he had a little, it was a bulldog and he had a little tiny cowboy hat on.
0: Well, that will do it.
1: Yeah. So I will be interested in people's paintings of their pets.
0: Wonderful. All right, Taco Bell is selling lettuce-free Enchiritos for $1 as it deals with slumping sales after it was linked to the nasty intestinal illness, cyclosporiasis. On its social media accounts, the fast food giant says the deal is for those who have been riding with us and just to show how much we appreciate you. Taco Bell has taken a significant hit after officials linked the outbreak to lettuce served at the chain.
1: Yeah, that's a tough sell. But, you know, the Taco Bell diehards will not be scared away by a little diarrhea. You know,
4: they have it anyway.
1: Right.
4: I've never known a Taco Bell aficionado that had a good GI tract.
1: My one buddy, when we lived in Shadyside after college, went back when I was an accountant, and we went all the time to the one on Bond Boulevard, and that's when it turned on me, and it was a sad day, and I'll never forget it. But my one buddy, he could just crush it well into his 30s and had no problem with it ever, and it really started hitting me and I had to stop and it made me very sad.
5: I am still a fan.
1: I just don't know.
5: I haven't been there in a while. Since I started hearing this, because the thing is, even if intellectually I know, like, okay, order anything without the lettuce, also I'm sure they're getting the lettuce from somewhere else, it's probably fine now, I'm gonna drive up and be thinking about diarrhea, which is not the attitude you want to roll in to an already compromised meal.
0: Sure.
1: With you know, the one benefit, though, Sean, of all of this, of the cyclospora outbreak, has been that everyone's learned how to spell diarrhea correctly.
0: Yeah.
1: Because before, we were all having trouble. Is it two R's? Is it one R? Is it, you know, where are the double letters? Is it two H's? What's going on? Now, I think everybody is dialed in on how to spell diarrhea.
4: You just got to get close. The phone does it for you.
1: Yeah.
5: On the one hand, I feel bad for them because, you know, it's not like they...
1: It's Taylor Farms' fault.
5: Taylor Farms. On the other hand, you were going with the cheapest lettuce, weren't you? Like, we're not...
1: Yeah, but everybody does, Sean.
5: I know.
1: You know, like...
5: It's an industry-wide thing.
1: Yeah.
4: This probably helps you, Sean, less traffic at the drive-thru.
5: Oh, yeah, yeah.
4: No way. Scare a few people off.
1: My go-to order, this is how long ago I used to go to Taco Bell. They had Mexi Melts back then, which were the most delicious things in the world. And I still can't identify that taste, but whatever it was magic. It's like whatever sauce they put on the beef and cheddar at Arby's. That sweet and sour sauce, whatever that is, I don't know. It's almost like puke. I don't know. It's like gastric juice, but sweet. I don't know. Three hard shells, two Mexi Melts, and a bean burrito. That would be my order.
5: Probably $1.12.
1: I think it was like $7, you know, and also an extra large iced tea, like the biggest iced tea you can get, and 900 hot sauces.
0: Oh, all of them.
1: Yes.
0: Like, fill every the
1: bite,
0: bag.
1: Every bite, Abby, I would go, and then the next bite.
0: I would do.
1: Yep. Put more on the next bite.
0: I open them up, put the hot sauce in, and then I have a dipping sauce.
1: Me too.
0: Yeah. I need both. My order started to get like very egregious when I was eating Taco Bell like at least once a week, and it was like moving into the 7-layer burritos. Like that's when I knew I had a problem.
1: Yeah.
0: In this world, though, like lettuce is the least important component to a Taco Bell offering anyway. Yeah. So them saying it's lettuce free, I'm like, I don't care.
1: But there's a texture component.
0: Get a Doritos Locos taco then.
1: Okay.
0: Have all the texture you want. And also, I would argue that Taco Bell is probably the safest it's ever been right now.
1: Right. True. It's like that guy who said the safest day to fly was on September 12th, 2001.
0: It is National Drive-Through Day, and while many people wouldn't say that fast food is really cheap anymore, a lot of us do appreciate the convenience, assuming that the line keeps moving. A recent report analyzed the average drive-through wait times at fast food joints, and there's something to the saying, good things come to those who wait. As for the fastest, Taco Bell ranked number one by total time for the fifth consecutive year, with an average total time of 256 seconds, or just over 4 minutes. Which maybe is why everybody got diarrhea. KFC is second, which I don't think of them as fast food enough. I guess it is, but like I think of it as a little bit more. It's a big old. Oh, exactly. Followed by
1: As I've always said, KFC. When you're wondering what to bring to a tailgate and don't want to spend a lot of time, you get a bucket of KFC. And I don't care if the people who are hosting the tailgate spent all night making sausages and the peppers and prepping for chipped ham or pierogies and kielbasa and all that. You put a bucket of KFC down, it's gone.
0: Yep.
1: There will be none left.
0: Can't remember the last time I had KFC, but now I want it.
1: Yeah, it's so good.
0: So KFC's second, followed by Tim Hortons. Then it's Arby's, Wendy's, Dunkin', Burger King, McDonald's, Starbucks, and I don't know who this is. Dutch Brothers? What's that?
5: That's just two guys from Holland.
0: Oh,
1: I don't. How nice of them. I've never heard of Dutch Brothers.
0: Never heard of that. The chicken places take longer. Chick-fil-A ranked at 427 seconds, or about 7 minutes, which at some locations wouldn't be bad at all. You spend like that much just waiting for your turn in the drive-thru. Popeyes was the second slowest, followed by Raising Cane's.
1: My nieces love Raising Cane's. At an irrational level.
5: I'm right there with them.
1: Really?
5: To be completely honest, every Friday I come here, I do this show, and then I go to the Raising Cane's down the hill.
1: Yeah, I've never... It's worth going to, huh?
5: Oh, it's good. I mean, it's mainly the sauce. If you just gave me the chicken and the fries, I'd be like, it'd be fine.
1: But
5: the
1: sauce
5: is so good. I don't know.
1: Is it a barbecue?
5: Cane's sauce.
1: Or is it... I don't like when people give special names. To tell me
5: it's
1: what it
5: tangy,
1: is.
5: It's tangy. It's pink. I don't know, but
1: pink
5: it's perfect.
1: Pink and tangy.
5: Pink and tangy.
0: Oh, dear.
1: Mm-hmm. Oh, God.
0: When asked about overall satisfaction, Chick-fil-A was number one, followed by Dutch Brothers and Raising Cane's. Popeyes, McDonald's, and Dunkin's were all on the back end.
1: There was a moment there when Popeyes had that Nashville hot chicken and there were like lines.
4: Riots.
1: Do you remember?
4: People got shot over Popeyes sandwiches.
1: What happened? Why did that stop being a thing?
4: That I don't know. I've eaten maybe one Popeyes in my life.
1: Popeyes is very good.
4: And Popeyes is like one of those things, like if your show's next is in the same block as a Popeyes, what's your money? It's like check cashing stand. Popeyes massage parlor.
1: 4 weeks ago, someone got shot in Rockville Pike at a drive-thru. A Popeyes employee said a man began smashing windows and shot somebody. I guess, I don't know. You don't get it, your chicken sandwich in time, you get pissed. But there's, I just Googled Popeye's chicken shooting, and there's several.
0: There's quite too many. It's like Florida Man.
1: Yeah.
6: It's like a lot.
0: All right, Ramones, Linkin Park.
1: Wait, hold on a second. Okay. I have to read this for you.
0: Okay, good.
1: The Popeye's incident is a phrase that refers to the 2019 chicken sandwich wars.
4: Mm.
1: During the nationwide launch of Popeye's chicken sandwich, chaotic demand led to extensive lines, public brawls, and in some cases, shootings and fatal stabbings. Are you kidding me?
0: Love that chicken from Popeye's. All right, Ramones, Linkin Park, and the Smashing Pumpkins are among the 32 acts announced as part of the Hollywood Walk of Fame class of 2027. They're going to be joined by pop stars Sia, Carol G, and David Guetta, late country icon Waylon Jennings, and rap acts Grandmaster Flash and Lil Wayne. Others being honored include Cheech and Chong, Idris Elba, Sam Elliott, Kate Hudson, Sam Rockwell, Lisa Kudrow, Pedro Pascal, Adam Scott, and Jeff Probst. The schedule for when each act will receive the honor will be announced just a couple of weeks before the ceremony. I wonder how that Ramones one's going to get handled, being the stories that we talked about all this week where, you know, basically Johnny Ramone's widow, Linda, controls everything and has zero relationship or flexibility with many of the other families that would be involved in this.
1: You know, they were always warring, you know, Joey, Johnny, the families, and everyone else now. But I saw this weird reel the other day, and I vaguely remembered that this had happened. Do you know that Joey Ramone started up a friendship with Maria Bartiromo? You know, the
0: what?
1: CNBC. Yeah. So much so that he wrote a song about her, and they played it live at CBGB's, and she had a camera go check it out.

0: Yeah, dude. He loved Maria Bartiromo.
1: What?
0: It's so bizarre.
1: Good God.
2: That's just looking for hot chicks when you got 9 channels in a hotel.
3: That's exactly what that is.
2: I know who she is, and I've never watched. I even know the sound off. I know who she is.
0: I mean, she's been on TV for 30 years. So, I mean, when she, you know, she was like in her late 20s when she started. And, you know, she's still a very beautiful woman, but everybody had a crush on Maria Bartiromo back then. Wow. It's very strange that Joey Ramone, of all people, I would have thought it would have been Johnny Ramone.
1: Definitely, know? Because of his leanings and interest in the stock market.
0: Yeah, exactly. Yeah. But no, Joey was an investor, and apparently they struck up a correspondence. And I think she was a little creeped out by him, though. But he was like, hey, I want you to come to CBGB's tonight because I'm going to perform this song. And she's like, I have to be on TV at 6 a.m. I'm not going to CBGB's at midnight. And he's like, well, send a camera crew. And then they did. But my question to you is this. How is she not using that every time she goes on the air?
1: Exactly.
0: Maria Bartiromo. I'm telling you, that earworm will be in your head all day now.
4: There's worse. I'll take it.
0: Yeah.
1: All right. Tom Holland made Hot Ones history by becoming the first guest to throw up after completing the infamous Hot Wings Challenge alongside his Odyssey and Spider-Man Brand New Day co-star Jon Bernthal. After host Sean Evans revealed that Holland was the first person to get sick on the show, the actor embraced the milestone by declaring, I love being the first.
0: I think I would do poorly on that show. I like hot stuff. It just destroys me now, though.
1: Yeah. I feel like I would have the hubris to think that I could do it.
0: Like and Conan?
1: Yes. But I wouldn't do what Conan did, like pouring the hot sauce into his eyes.
0: Yeah. Conan and Maya Rudolph are the two funniest ones, I think.
1: Maya Rudolph kills me.
0: Maya Rudolph is very funny. She's just screaming at you at the guys. Yeah. So funny.
4: It just hit me from that Tom Holland, Jon Bernthal, and Zendaya are all in the Odyssey. Next week's, the other biggest release this month is Spider-Man. They're all in that.
1: Yeah.
4: Are we running out of actors? Is this why Chalamet is in front of my face every day of my life?
1: It might be.
4: Are there less big stars?
0: Chalamet is in a trap, though. Mm-hmm. Because he's in that phase where every movie has to be an Oscar winner.
1: Yes.
0: It has to be an epic. You know, and he has to get out of that. You got to get into the I did 3 movies last year thing. Because right now he's like doing one movie and then putting all of his chips on that, you know. And it's like, dude, you gotta get working a little bit more. Otherwise, you're going to get pigeonholed and then nobody want to cast you in anything.
2: I thought you meant the trap as a Kardashian.
0: Well, that too. I mean,
4: caught in a trap.
0: Well, I mean, imagine how bizarre that world must be to be wrapped up in that circus.
1: It's too much, but I don't. It's not good for his brand.
0: No, it's terrible for his brand.
1: These things that, you know, people might assume that he is very, you know, egocentric and very, like, you know,
0: yeah,
1: career focused in, I don't know, a less altruistic way. And then the probably biggest example of that is to date one of the biggest.
0: Yeah.
1: Kind of vapid stars.
0: Right. Humility goes a long way as an entertainer, and it's hard to maintain any sense of humility when you are dating a Kardashian.
1: Yeah.
0: The, like, personification of the opposite of humble, you know?
1: Right. He could stand to do some independent films, like roll like 2 independents and maybe 1 big one, and he could probably get back to
0: a weird A24 flick or something.
1: Exactly.
0: Like that.
1: Exactly. Do something out of the box. Yeah. But
2: just show up in a like Pulp Fiction, you know, like how Bruce Willis was in there.
1: Yep.
0: Yeah. He kind of did that.
2: Quentin Tarantino movie.
1: Right.
0: He's kind of done that with Wes Anderson. So maybe he'll do that again in the next Wes Anderson movie. Whenever that is. Mm. Although I have increasingly disliked every Wes Anderson movie since The Budapest Hotel.
4: It's getting old. The Phoenician Scheme was bad.
0: It was awful.
4: Yeah. I kind of liked the Alien one. What was it
0: the
4: even
0: new,
4: called?
0: The Asteroid City?
4: Asteroid City. I kind of liked.
0: But it was really, it was cool looking, but it was kind of boring.
4: Yeah, I think the joke isn't funny anymore, as the Smiths once sang. That felt like a very Wes Anderson reference.
1: It does.
4: To criticize them with a Smiths lyric. Yes. No, it's just, you've done this trick so many times.
0: Yeah.
4: I'm not amused anymore.
0: If he went back to, like, if you look at Bottle Rocket, which is the first flick that had none of the aesthetics that he has become reliant on, but it had the script him and Owen Wilson put together, which is really like the core of it all, the foundation. If he kind of just went back to that and stopped worrying about making everything look like, you know, every scene should be hanging in the Met, you know what I mean? Mm-hmm. Like the French Dispatch, there are so many cool, the art direction is amazing in that, but the movie stinks.
4: Yeah. Not, you know, interesting for a minute.
0: So it's like fun. It's a fun thing to look at, but it's just not a good movie.
4: Yeah.
1: Partly sunny today, and it's a high of 81.
0: All right. When we come back, Mike Pursuta, getting you ready for the weekend. Buccos at home. Paul Skeens on the mound tomorrow, and it's Dr. Robbie Bobblehead Day. And Abby, you and Chad are going to be slinging some brews this weekend.
1: Yeah, looking forward to it. 2 to 4 p.m. at Do Daddy Brewery on on Route 910 in Gibsonia. So we are going to be there, so you can grab some WDVE hops. We'll be cheersing you out there. And then also, if you buy a 4-pack while you're out with us, you get a free Do Daddy Brewery tote bag while supplies last. But it's important to note that this beer benefits Children's Hospital of Pittsburgh. So thanks to Do Daddy for working with us on this one, because that's such a big mission. You can get the beer starting today. If you go to a Caliente location, or if you want to go out to Do Daddy, you can grab it starting today. But we'd love to see you Sunday, 2 to 4 p.m.
0: Good deal. Mike's got your sports when we return, and Trace remains in the coffee house.
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2: 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If you are a baseball fan of one of the teams that doesn't spend a gazillion dollars, this is what you want, right? It's after the All-Star break. It's almost August. And if you're a Pittsburgh Pirates fan, your team is still not only relevant, but right in the thick of the wild card chase in the National League. And the Bucks will line up against another team in the thick of the wild card chase. In fact, the team that is leading the NL wild card chase, the Chicago Cubs. Three games this weekend. Pirates are throwing Jared Jones, Paul Skeens, and Braxton Ashcraft at the Cubs, who are 57-45. First NL wild card. Pirates are 53-50. Four and a half back of the Cubs, one game back of Arizona for the third wild card,
1: and 3 games back of Philly for the second wild card. This is getting good.
0: If they can somehow pull it together.
1: 2 out of 3 is what you need. Just keep winning series. Play the long game. Cubs are going to throw Matthew Boyd, Shota Imanaga, and Jameson Taillon at the Pirates. The first two of those guys are left-handed, so that makes it even more challenging. And the stakes, not only what the standings are telling us, but also if you want to think ahead to potential tiebreakers, if two teams end up tied for a wild card spot, the season series dictates which team wins that tiebreaker. Bucks are 4-3 against the Cubs so far. They're 2-1 against the Diamondbacks, who they play after the Cubs leave town. They've already won the season series with Washington and lost the season series with Philadelphia. There's all kind of implications going on at PNC Park this
0: all
1: weekend.
0: All kinds of implications.
1: And Dr. Robbie Bobbleheads.
0: Well, yeah, there's that too.
1: So you gotta love that. Bucks and Cubs.
0: They should have had the Clark's plate.
1: Why did they do that? Like the one open was the Clark's.
0: What do you mean, why?
1: I mean, they didn't have a song every open.
0: I don't know. Just a creative choice from the showrunner. And
1: I think they should have done the Clark's every show.
0: Or a different Pittsburgh artist. That would be cool.
1: That would be cool,
0: too. The Bear did that a lot with Chicago music. Heard a lot of Wilco.
1: Just finished the last Bear season last night.
0: I stopped watching The Bear a long time ago. It's just not life or death. Make the food. Or don't. Everything is so serious. And they also, it's one of those shows that drives me crazy where they sexualize sibling relationships. No siblings relate to each other the way they do in that show. It's like, I don't know. TV shows and movies always do that. It's like, remember that Folgers commercial where the brother came home? Do you guys remember that one? And everyone's like, this is the creepiest commercial ever. She's like, you're my Christmas gift this year. Mm. And she puts a bow on his head. Mm. And then it's for Folgers in your cup. And everyone's like, what did I just watch? Was it? Anyways, I've yanked the wheel yet again.
3: You should love your siblings and be vaguely annoyed by them.
0: Yes.
3: That's the
1: essential. I enjoyed The Bear. I was.
0: You liked the last season?
1: Not as much as the previous seasons, but I thought it was a great last
0: show. You did, Jacob? I liked the first two, and then it lost me.
1: I thought it was a great last show.
0: I actually heard that review. You're not on, Jacob.
4: It's hard to go up from the first two seasons.
0: Yes.
4: But I thought this was the strongest since season two. And like, the penultimate episode of this season was really, like, top-notch.
0: All right, well, maybe I'll go back and check it out. All I know is the flashback Christmas episode was the closest to...
1: It's Thanksgiving, wasn't it?
0: Or Thanksgiving, yeah.
1: Yeah, that was just one of the best shows I've ever seen.
0: I have...
1: In anything.
0: I have eaten at that dinner.
1: So, many times.
0: I have been there in the middle of all of that. So, I thought that that was genius, like all of that. They hit it, like, note perfect. But then the next season, just, I don't know. It just got too far up its own rictus for me. You know what I mean?
1: Well, there were a lot of ongoing emotional battles from the characters. And, you know, it was bigger than make the food.
0: It's
1: a sandwich. It's bread and some stuff in the middle. That was the vehicle to tell the stories. It wasn't about... Are they going to make the food? Are they going to lose their effing minds? Or, you know,
0: I know, but like,
1: what's going to go wrong next? The perseverance and the dedication to craft.
0: I thought it was too heavy handed. That's all. I get the metaphors and all of it. I just
1: and
0: that, it
1: the uncle character, one of my favorite characters,
0: Oliver Platt.
1: Yeah,
0: yeah, he's great.
1: Everything was F this and
0: yeah, just but you know, just give him the money and go away. You know what I mean? Like, seriously,
1: well, he loved them. It was his nephew.
0: Yeah, he's just like, I'm going to yank it away from you. You know what I mean? He was the biggest.
1: But it wasn't like that at the end. They had a reconciliation.
0: Okay, great. I'll watch it.
1: Steelers go to camp next week. Report Tuesday, practice Wednesday. There are already teams in training camp. The Baltimore Ravens haven't gotten there yet, but already made a roster move. Rookie quarterback Diego Pavia waived to make room on the roster for center Ethan Posick, the veteran. This is a fast one the Ravens are pulling to maybe fix a big hole at center. Pavia was an undrafted free agent after he became the first Heisman Trophy finalist in 12 years to go undrafted. Apparently, through the springtime sessions and whatnot, he just didn't measure up. As a result, Pavia's bid to make it to the NFL has temporarily, at least, come up short. Maybe little things don't mean a lot in retrospect. He's a little guy.
0: Yeah, gotcha.
4: Have you guys seen on Twitter where they'll like show a bunch of NFL logos in the years, and it's guess this player based off of their team trajectory? Have you guys seen that?
0: No.
1: Yes.
4: It's just like a timeline of NFL teams. You have to guess the player based off of where they were during which years. And some Twitter account yesterday put the Vanderbilt logo for the time he was there to the Ravens logo for just like July 2026 to the LinkedIn logo.
0: That's awesome. That's
1: beautiful. That guy's kind of a jag.
0: Oh, huge, huge jag.
1: Sorry, he came up short.
0: It's the first time a Heisman finalist got cut before camp. That is the craziest stat ever.
1: Yeah, he's just not.
0: Are you kidding me?
1: He can't ride the rides of Kennywood or play in the NFL.
0: Trace Remains coming up here in just a little bit after the commercial break. 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

0: Morning Show, and it's time for the coffee house right now. I think you're really going to dig this band. Trace Remains joining us, made up of Joe Vaselli, Anton DeFay, Joe Grimes, Chris Hawthorne, and John Perry. How you guys doing?
1: Doing awesome. How about you?
0: Fantastic. Got to listen to your new EP. It is super cool. Tell us about Zero Hour.
1: Thank you. Yeah. Zero Hour, our latest EP just came out last week, last Friday, actually, six-song EP. We're going to rip two of those tracks today for you.
0: You're doing two? I think we're only doing one.
1: Oh, we're only doing one?
0: Yeah. Well, yeah.
1: Well, we're going to rip it then.
0: Yeah. Rip it extra hard.
1: Dude,
0: yeah,
1: we
0: only got time for one.
1: Well, that rules.
0: Do people have, is there a website people can go to learn more about you guys?
1: Yeah, absolutely. TraceRemains.com. Social media handles at TraceRemains everywhere. Streaming everywhere. And yeah, song we're going to play is the second single that we released off of the EP. It's a song called Breathing Air.
0: Awesome. I love this tune.
1: Dig it, man.
0: Yeah, no, I love this tune, man. I can't wait for people to hear it. This is, once again, Trace Remains. This song's called Breathing Air. Trace Remains in the Coffee House on DVE.

0: Space Remains. That's Breathing Air. And their new EP, 0 Hour, is streaming everywhere. Trace Remains, go check it out. Well done, guys. That sounded awesome.
1: Thank you.
0: Right on.
1: We appreciate it. Thanks for having us.
0: You got it, man. Continued success.
1: Yeah.
0: All right, thanks to those guys. Also, thanks very much to comedian Greg Fitzsimmons. He's going to be at the Improv all weekend long. Very funny.
2: Yeah, go see him. I'm going to go check him out one of these nights.
0: He's the best. Also, thanks to, of course, our friend Sean Collier.
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0: All right. And, of course, thanks to our buddy Joe Bartnick for hanging out all week.
2: Thank you. Next Saturday, August 1st, Helltown Brewery in Butler. August 29th, big show, Stop the Judgment Charity. It's a great cause, anti-drug cause. Talk to your kids at the Cadence Clubhouse in North Park with Mr. Wednesday. And then September 17th, the Improv.
0: Abby, you're going to be slinging some brews this weekend.
4: Yeah, this coming Sunday, 2 to 4 p.m., Chad Tyson and I will be at Dough Daddy Brewery, 910 in Gibsonia. We're going to have lots of DVE hops on hand, which benefits Children's Hospital. If you cannot wait until Sunday, you can get that beer right now at all Caliente Pizza and Draft House locations. But we'll see you Sunday, 2 to 4.
0: Mike, big weekend for your Buccos.
5: You know, they've gone through this stretch dating back to before the break where they're playing teams that are either in the playoffs or over 500. They got a couple more coming up. Three with the Cubs. Huge weekend.
0: Yeah. And hate to end the show on a bit of a bummer, but have to relay this announcement from our friends at the original Pittsburgh Winery on Penn Avenue. We are sad to announce that after bringing you all the best in live music and premium wines, the original Pittsburgh Winery stages will go dark on August 15th. A fate that far too many independent music venues across the country are going through. This is painful and heartbreaking for all of us. Us too, Tim. Yet we remain eternally grateful for all the love and support the community the scene has bestowed upon us. We stand in awe of the level of talent that's graced our stages over the years and implore everyone to continue to support the musicians wherever they perform. Our humble appreciation and gratitude extend not only to our friends, family, fans, and performers, but also to the team members and volunteers who poured their hearts and souls into bringing this dream to life and for keeping it on life support for as long as they did. It can be a thankless job at times, but with that being said, can't thank you all enough. We humbly ask one more favor. Please come in for a farewell visit and help us empty the bottles, kegs, and coolers. Aww. 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Please also let this serve as a call to action to do everything you can to support your local independent music venues here. Particularly support those that support local music. They're the lifeblood of this art form, and they desperately need you now. Though our stages may go dark, the memories burn bright in our hearts forever. Peace and love. Much love to Tim, Anthony, everybody over there at the Pittsburgh Winery who've worked their ass off and just supported Pittsburgh's music scene as hard as they possibly could. And they had the brick stacked against them too many times, and the city didn't do them any favors on a couple of occasions. But they persevered, and just want to say thank you very much. And we had lots of not just musical memories there. I got to play so many shows there that I'll never forget. But Sean, there was plenty of comedy there. Through
3: a lot
0: the years.
3: Of great comedy there, including one of the loaded stages the night before the festival. That was a great time. That was a great venue for it. And as sad as that is, it's also a triumph that they had a great, 15-20 year run. It's so hard even to open the doors, let alone stick around for a while and have so much great music. So as much as they'll be missed, it's a moment to congratulate them on making it happen for so long.
0: No question. All right. Michelle's coming up next. She's got a workforce commercial-free rock block and the electric lunch. And that's Tad will be back from vacation next week. That's it for us. Have a great weekend, everybody.
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102.5 DVE. Yeah, we got the DVE Workforce Commercial Free Rock Block rolling. Michelle here. One day left in the work week. One more chance for you to win Dave Matthews for tonight. I'll get you on the guest list, the DVE guest list for tonight's show at Star Lake, and we'll do that before this hour is done. And then during the lunch today, I have another guest list for comedian Seth Meyers. He's coming to our brand new venue, Citizens Live at the Wiley, in December. Want to go with us? 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

We could be saying that in 4 days, baby. Steelers report to camp in 4 days from now, and the boys will be back in town. 102.5 DBE. But you know what? I mean, we're so psyched about all this. But a week from today is the final day of July. Then we're rolling into August, and then summer is going to be, not that much summer left. So if you would like Chad Tyson of DBE to put his final summer porch party at your house,

Friday has made it here. Looking really nice outside. Weekend ahead of us. It's all feeling good, right? 102.5 DBE. So about 28 minutes, we start the Friday DBE Electric Lunch. It's the hour where you guys pick the tunes. It's pretty much that simple. So you want to pick a tune? Want to be among the chosen that get to get their song on DBE today? It's real easy to do, man. It can be a song you hear on DBE that you just love and you just got to hear it again, or something that you haven't heard in a while. That's cool, too. Either way, send me a talkback message on the iHeartRadio app to get your song on today. Or go to our socials, the DBE Facebook page where I've posted, or my Twitter where I've posted, at DBE Michelle. I just opened the phone, so you want to talk? Please. It's awesome. Just give me a call. 833-412-WDBE.

0: 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I'm here. As soon as I get off the mic, I'll be answering the phone again, and that's 833-412-WDVE. DVE Sports Shorts brought to you by your neighborhood Ford store. Pirates were off yesterday, but they did make some pitching moves. They cut reliever Dennis Santana, who's just been awful lately, and they acquired right-handed reliever Ron Marinaccio from the Padres in exchange for international bonus pool money. Bucks starting a big divisional series with the Cubs at PNC Park tonight at 6:40. Your starting pitchers, Jared Jones and Matthew Boyd. Steelers report to camp in 4 days, baby. That's Sports Shorts, DVE.
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10: Big delays on East Carson 837 due to an accident. Watch for slowdown starting just past Beck's Run as you're heading towards the Glenwood Bridge. Heading in on 28, you've got some slowdowns past the 40th Street Bridge. Parkway West off and on delays down the hill. A Bonnie Diver, Total Traffic.
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0: Hello, DBE.
1: Hey there, how's it going today?
0: Great, man. What would you like?
1: I was wondering if I could hear Lunatic Fringe by Red Rider.
0: Yeah.
1: Either the live version or the album. Or something.
0: Okay, cool. Who's this?
1: Joe from Greensburg.
0: I got this, Joe, okay?
1: Thanks.
0: Thanks.

0: DBE, go ahead.
1: Hey, Michelle, I was wondering if you had any room on a lunch.
0: Yeah, what do you want?
1: Since it's Friday, how about some working for the weekend?
0: Loverboy always works on a Friday. Who's this?
1: This is Dennis.
0: Okay, Dennis, thanks, man.
1: Thanks.

Good morning, Michelle. Could I hear Wish You Were Here by Pink Floyd in memory of my brother, Eric Bushy Wilbert, who would have been 54 today, and he passed away almost 24 years ago today. I'd appreciate it, Michelle. Thank you.

0: Friday, Electric Lunch. You guys pick out all the tunes till 1 o'clock, 102.5. DVE, the Pink Floyd in memory of Eric, and the Judas Priest for Bill, and the Goo Goo Dolls for John. Loverboy was in there too. One last chance for you guys to be on the DVE guest list for a comedy show that's coming up this winter. Yeah, man. I mean, summer's flying, and we're already planning for winter time, especially with this new venue we have in Pittsburgh. Comedian Seth Meyers will be with DVE doing a comedy show at Citizens Live at the Wiley, which is right up there with PPG Paints Arena. And the show is going to be Saturday, December 12th. You can buy your tickets now at Ticketmaster, but I've got two spots left on a DVE guest list for that show that you can have. And on top of that, a $50 gift card for Luca Tino Italian Taverna right on East Main Street in Carnegie. Go to their website. The food looks so good. And if you want $50 to spend at Luca Tino, you're going to get that too in a gift card. All right. All of that stuff right now goes to caller 25-833-412-WDVE. Got to have an email address for this.
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1: Hi, this is Mike in Cranberry. Yeah. I was wondering if I could get something on for electric lunch.
0: What you got, Mike?
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0: All right, Mike.
1: Yeah, that'll work.
0: Cool.
1: Thanks. Have a good one.
0: You got it. Bye, Mike.

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0: Friday Electric Lunch, and the last item today is Creed for Roland. We did ZZ Top for Mike. 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

DVE with Michelle. I really hope you caught the DVE morning show this past Monday when comedian Greg Warren was live in the DVE studio for the whole morning. It was a big morning for Greg and everybody because Greg announced this upcoming comedy show he's doing at the Carnegie of Homestead Music Hall on November 21st. The big deal about it is it will be recorded for later play on the

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0: You're home with the Steelers, 102.5 DVE. Oh my God, we only have 4 days that we have to wait now for the Steelers to report back to camp at St. Vincent. And I mean, come on. How excited is everybody? Next week, DVE Morning Show especially, and all through the day, your DVE Steelers Insiders will be telling you every single little tiny tidbit you want to know about the Steelers. All the way through camp, Mike Pursuit, of course, will be up there embedded with the team. And it's just about here, so be listening for it next week right here on your home of the Pittsburgh Steelers, DVE.
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0: it's TVE with Michelle. This is a really special day for Dough Daddy Brewery and people who love beer. Because Dough Daddy Brewery is releasing the WDVE Hops today to benefit Children's Hospital and the kids at Radiothon. What happens is you go and you enjoy this beer. You buy a four-pack. You go drink it at any Caliente Pizza or at the Dough Daddy Brewery in Gibsonia. And money goes to the kids who need it at Children's Hospital for Radiothon. Today's the first day. So get to a Caliente over the weekend, get to the Dough Daddy Brewery, or go Sunday to the brewery in Gibsonia because there is a release party from 2 to 4 hosted by the DVE Morning Show's Abby Krisner and Chad Tyson. So check that out this Sunday, or just grab some of that DVE hops over the weekend to help the kids from Children's Hospital with DVE.
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0: time for the DBE Electric Lunch Leftover Request. Somebody's on the phone to pick that out right now, so hang on. Hey, DBE.
1: Michelle, could you please play Children of the Sun from Billy Thorpe?
0: Oh, without a doubt. Who am I doing it for?
1: Mark.
0: Got it, Mark.
1: Thank you. Happy Friday.
0: Hey,
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0: you
1: good
0: too.
1: Weekend.
0: See ya.

0: 102.5 DVE. 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
16: Through Bellevue 65, it's heavy both ways between Riverview Avenue and Elizabeth Avenue. That because of a crash, traffic's being directed around the scene. 28, pretty heavy in both directions between Butler Street and Parkway North. Brennan Joseph, Total Traffic.
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17: 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And in rock tonight is DVE and the Dave Matthews Band at the Pavilion at Star Lake. 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
4: 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Yep, and then Chad Tyson will pick it up for you. 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

102.5 DB. What's up? How you doing? I'm Chad Tyson checking in to Rock Thanks here on a Friday afternoon. A little late start to the show here, but we're off and running. Happy boy from the beef farmers back there to get things rocking. You hear that? You know it's a Friday here in Pittsburgh. And man, we are loaded up with a ton of great music and also a bunch of money and concert tickets giveaway today. If you want to go see Britt Floyd next Thursday, keep it here after this commercial-free rock block around 3:40. Next chance to win your tickets.

Foreigner back there. Stevie on a Friday afternoon. They got a new live album out today called Eye of the Storm, and that features Lou Gramm, Kelly Hansen, and Luis Maldonado, who is the current lead singer of the band. I actually saw a video of him front of the band earlier this week on stage. I don't know where it was, but man, he sounded great. That record out on streaming, they recorded it last year in celebration of the band's 50th anniversary.

Muse Band in for a DVE show over at Star Lake this evening. And Paul hit me up from over at the parking lot this afternoon for that one. Ants marching, early tailgating officially underway. All lots open at 4:30. 6 o'clock gates, and the show starts at 7:30 tonight. There are still a limited number of tickets available, so if you want to go, don't have your tickets yet. Go grab them at Ticketmaster before they're gone. DVE.

0: 102.5 DVE with Van Halen. David Lee Roth has kind of quietly canceled tour dates this year, man. Six of them canceled. He's only got one left on the calendar. That's at Buffalo Chip and Sturgis next month on August the 7th. But Sammy Hagar actually issued an unexpected message of support last night over on Instagram. I'm going to play a clip of this right now because I thought it was great Sammy did this.
1: When you're ready to carry on, you go, brother. Mike and I support you. Come to Vegas for the residency in September. Come on, join us. Sing a couple songs, MC the damn show. Come out and just do what the f*** you do, which is pretty damn entertaining. Anyway, hope you're well. I really do. God bless, brother.
0: Now, good stuff there from Sammy. They were talking about this on the morning show as well. If you missed that podcast, up over at DVE.com this weekend with the free iHeartRadio app. I really, honestly hope Dave takes him up on that offer, man, because I think that'd be pretty cool to have all those guys out there at Vegas a little bit later this year. So we shall see. Keep it here. We got more tunes coming up next. And as promised right now, another pair of Britt Floyd tickets going out the door for their show down in Wheeling next week at the Capitol Theater on Thursday night, July 30th. If you want to go for free, be caller 15 right now with an email address, and I'll set you up. 833-412-WDVE.
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3: 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Tonight's game 6:40. For comedy tonight, it's Greg Fitzsimmons at the Improv. Only one show, 7 o'clock. And in rock tonight is DVE and the Dave Matthews Band at the Pavilion at Star Lake. You can see Velveeta at the Craft House, a Tom Petty tribute, the Broken Hearts at Jurgles, and Chip at the Charge Ups and two other bands at the Poetry Lounge. 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

102.5 DV, Chan Tyson. Heading into the weekend here on a Friday. Busy one on tap. Dave Matthews at Star Lake tonight, 311. Dirty Heads down at Stage AE tomorrow. I'll be there for that one. And, of course, Sunday, myself and Abby from the morning show, we're going to be up at Doe Daddy Brewery in Gibsonia for the official.

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0: EDC Rocket. Thanks on a Friday afternoon, 22.5 DV. Chad Tyson got some Steelers news in earlier today. They signed third round draft pick quarterback Drew Allard to a 4-year contract ahead of training camp getting started next week. So that is done. And of course, players, everybody reports on Tuesday. First practice open to the public Wednesday next week at 11 a.m. 11 a.m. start time on practices this year out of St. Vincent College in Latrobe. And of course, after practices, we've got stuff going on all over the place out there in Latrobe between Sharkies and Dinos and some other spots. We'll be getting the full broadcast calendar up on the website and socials probably over the weekend or beginning of next week. But 1 week from today, next Friday, July 31st, I will be at Dino's for the show from 3 till 7. So you're going to be out at camp next Friday. Swing by there afterwards and hang out with DVE, all right? Real quick here, I got one more pair of tickets to give away for the Britt Floyd show next Thursday down in Wheeling, West Virginia at the Capitol Theater. That's Thursday, July 30th next week. Ticket details and info available at CapitolTheaterWheeling.com. But if you want to go for free, hit me up right now on the phones, 833-412-WDVE. If you're caller 10, I'll set you up.
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3: 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For comedy tonight, it's Greg Fitzsimmons at the Improv. Only one show, 7 o'clock. And in rock tonight is DVE and the Dave Matthews Band at the Pavilion at Star Lake. You can see Velveeta at the Craft House, a Tom Petty tribute, the Broken Hearts at Jurgles, and Chip at the Charge Ups and two other bands at the Poetry Lounge. 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
2: DBE traffic, 28 outbound between Crawford Run Road and New Kens is now closed due to the accident I mentioned earlier this hour. Stop traffic from Harmer right now, so avoid that if at all possible. Inbound side of things, heavy too. It's about 15 minutes, Highland Park Bridge, Chestnut Street, 28 inbound. You also got brake lights, Parkway West inbound, top of the hill down to the tunnel is about a 5-minute delay. And Parkway West outbound is really heavy right now too, 79 to 60. Is about an 8-minute delay. And also, brake lights 51 outbound Coleraine Street to Provost Road. It's DBE Total Traffic.
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Wild Dog for a Friday afternoon, 22.5 DV, Chad Tyson. Hey, heads up, that accident had 28 outbound shutdown, just got cleared, so it's officially open back up here, heading into a 5 o'clock. Keep it here, another chance to win $1,000 on the way after this one from Jets with Workforce Cash, and then just past 5, we'll get into the morning show Reloaded. If you've been on the fence about seeing the movie The Odyssey, Sean Collier did a Yinzer translation this morning, so it's coming up. DVE on the weekend.

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0: 22.5 DB with the Scorpions. Chad Tyson, just past five here on a Friday afternoon. Finally made it, heading into the weekend. Welcome, you guys. Time for the morning show Reloaded right now, brought to you by Craig Gowker Roofing. That movie, The Odyssey, expected to rake in a ton more cash weekend two out theaters this weekend. I've kind of been on the fence about seeing it because it's so long, and I mean, if we're being honest, I really have no idea what it's about. But Sean Carter was in with a Yenzer translation of the movie this morning, and I kind of feel like I want to go see it after hearing this.
1: If you're

use Bandit for a DVE show tonight over at Starling. That's what would you say for everybody out there tailgating in the parking lot right now. Yeah, all lots are open. They have been since 4:30. Gates are at 6, and the show gets rolled at 7:30 tonight. We will begin some highlights out on the DVE social, so connect at DVE Rocks on TikTok and Instagram for that later.

0: 102.5 DB, Chad Tyson. So comedian Greg Warren, great friend of the station here, was in earlier this week with Randy Bauman of the DBE Morning Show to announce his comedy special taping that's going to be here in Pittsburgh a little bit later this year. It's going to be a live taping Saturday, November 21st at Carnegie Homestead Music Hall. He did not tell us where the special is going to be airing because he can't yet, but there is going to be a special at some point, and they're going to be filming that night, and it's going to be an awesome night of comedy, man. He is straight up hilarious. Been doing this for a long time, so get out there and support Greg Warren on November 21st. Those tickets on sale this weekend. We've got all the details over at DVE.com, and I also got to post it in the stories over on TikTok and Instagram, so check it out. Get yours, all right? Don't miss that show.
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101.5 DB, Chad Tyson. So we don't really get all crazy with the Hollywood Walk of Fame like we do with the Rock and Roll Hall of Fame as far as who's getting in, who's not getting in. But I do have a beef with the Hollywood Walk of Fame this week. They just announced the class of 2027. I did not realize until today that Cheech and Chong don't have a star on the Hollywood Walk of Fame. Are you kidding me? Why? That's mind-blowing, man. They are going to right the wrong next year. They're getting a star finally. I did some Linkin Park back there, too. They're also on the list for 2027. So are the Ramones and the Smashing Pumpkins. Total of 32 new stars being added in 2027. And yeah, Cheech and Chong finally getting theirs. Stevie.

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102.5 DB, Chad Tyson. So third and final porch party this summer is coming up next month on Friday, August 14th. Maybe at your house, but it also

0: 22.5 DB, Chad Tyson. So Bon Jovi show last night, Madison Square Garden in New York City, got cut short because John Bon Jovi's having some vocal issues. After doing 11 on a prayer with some help from Pat Monahan from Train, he basically stopped the show 90 minutes in. That was song 14 on the set list, and said, "I'm sorry, I'm hurt. You're not getting the best of me. Don't throw away your ticket stubs because they're going to figure something out. Just hold on to them, and we'll figure out how to reschedule." And with that, the show was over. His rep said John has been battling a sinus infection, so hopefully that's all it is, because in the video I saw of him announcing that, the woman filming, you can hear her say, "I was hoping this wouldn't happen, but here we are," something along those lines. So, yeah, I think it was kind of in the back of fans' minds that something like this may happen, because, I mean, he just had vocal cord surgery back in 2022. So hopefully it is just a sinus infection. They got one more show there Sunday this weekend. As it stands right now, still on the books. Stevie.
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0: It's 22.5 DB. Chad Tice about to head out. Before I roll, though, I got to check out Presenter real quick for the Sports Hit, which is being brought to you by Chafe and Lujan. And Mike Bucko's back in action tonight down at PNC Park, getting a home series started for the weekend against the Cubs. It's actually just underway. How do you think is it going to go this weekend, man?
1: You know, we will see, but I'm going to be paying attention. I think a lot of people are going to be paying attention. And at this time of the year, we haven't done that very often in recent years. If you want to rewind back to April, I think there was some cautious optimism regarding what the Pirates might be capable of. It hasn't exactly worked out the way they had it planned out. But, Tyson, here we are. It's late July. The trade deadline's coming up. They are right in the thick of the wild card race, and they are playing meaningful baseball against the Cubs, who are also in the thick of the wild card race. And then once they get done with those three, Arizona comes to town, and guess what? Arizona's in the thick of the wild card race. Can the Pirates improve their position this weekend? Can they do enough to maybe nudge management to get a little more aggressive maybe than they were initially planning in advance of that trade deadline? What can they add? What's it going to look like a week from now? Great stuff. I mean, it's fascinating. This is what you want if you're a fan. You know, unless you're a fan of the Dodgers and they spend $800 million and you just expect to win the World Series. But this is kind of what we've lacked for too many years now. And it's here, and I don't know about you, cuz I'm going to embrace it. I can't wait to watch these games.
0: Yeah, I mean, same here, man. Like you said, we usually don't talk about the Pirates this late in the month of July. I mean, July 24th, today's Steelers training camp starts Wednesday next week. Usually, today, we would say something like, well, this will be the last time we talk about Pirates for a while, because next week will be in training camp mode. But I don't think that's going to be the case this year, man.
1: You know, we may have to pay attention to two things at once. I wonder if that's like walking and chewing gum at the same time, and I wonder if we're capable, but I hope we find out.
0: I think we might be, man, so we'll see how this weekend shakes out, and we'll reconvene on Monday and go from there, all right? How's that sound?
1: Hey, have a great weekend.
0: All right, you do the same, cuz. It's Mike Presuta, Sports Town, 22.5 DV, and that's going to wrap it up for me as well. I actually talk to you guys back here tomorrow morning around 11 to get a double shot Saturday started. Then after that, I'm out of here at 3, heading down to Stage AE for the 311 Dirty Head show tomorrow evening, which is going to be awesome. And then Sunday, hope to see you guys up at Dodaddy Brewery in Gibsonia for the beer launch for Children's Hospital. WDVE Hops officially out today, and we celebrate Sunday. So hope to see you there, man. It's DVE. Abby's in next. Heat, thanks rocking tonight. Guys, have a great rest of the evening here on a Friday night. Begin each other. And as always, appreciate the calls and social media messages on the show today. If you want to connect with me, at Chad Tyson, where you find me everywhere on the line with DVE this weekend.

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0: Pink Floyd 102.5 DVE. It's Abby Krisner getting you into your Friday night here. Congratulations, you made it. And if you are thirsty, let me tell you, you want to stop at either a Caliente Pizza and Draft House location or No Daddy Brewery in Gibsonia on 910. They have our DVE hops ready to go for you. And this is an easy drink because I love a craft beer. We've talked about it many times, but the 7, the 9%, they make me a different kind of hang. So this one's a 5.5 ABV, which I think is important. It is primarily brewed with Dorado hops, and it's got a tropical bright note to it. But it is available starting today. Or you can come party with us on Sunday. It's going to be me and Chad Tyson at the Dough Daddy Brewery location in Gibsonia. And we'll be there from 2 to 4 p.m. doing a good old-fashioned cheers. But also, if you're out there and you purchase some Dough Daddy, then you get a chance, especially the DVE hops, to get some swag from Dough Daddy as well. So Chad and I are looking forward to partying on Sunday. One, because Chad's just a good hang, and I like being around him. But this will be fun, so please come out 2 to 4 p.m. Sunday. Dough Daddy Brewery in Gibsonia. And remember, this beer, every time that you're purchasing it, you're helping us support Children's Hospital, which is a huge mission for us here at DVE. We'll be getting into radiothon season essentially here very soon. So hope to see you on Sunday. Ozzy Osbourne, Cars, and Rush coming up on DVE.
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0: Ram Jam 102.5 DVE. It's Abby Krizner. Happy Friday. Hope you're doing well and you got a good weekend planned for yourself. Weather's going to be pretty cooperative. There's a chance for showers tomorrow. Maybe an afternoon thunderstorm on Sunday. And when I get maybes, I say, nah, it'll be fine. But 80s, like low 80s all weekend, which is fine. It's doable. All right, so one of the biggest music stories that was circulating this morning, Jon Bon Jovi abruptly ending last night's show after 90 minutes at Madison Square Garden. Now, 90-minute show is nothing to scoff at. It was Bon Jovi's eighth night of their 9-show residency at MSG, but he called it quits after performing Living on a Prayer, which he did with Train singer Pat Monahan, which was like 14 songs into the set. But Bon Jovi said he was battling a sinus infection, so he didn't want to keep going. And we know he's been struggling with vocal issues outside of having a sinus infection. And he told the audience, don't throw away your ticket stubs. John, we have not used physical tickets in a very long time. When was the last show that you went to, buddy? He said that he's going to try to make it right, and he's going to figure out how to reschedule. I'm sure, again, if you got a 90-minute show before he punked out, and I don't mean punked out, you know what I mean, I'm just being a jerk. I actually would be like, all right, he gave it a shot. So I wonder how many songs were left in the encore that he knew people were going to be mad about. But unfortunately, that's kind of been the vibe on this tour. There's just like, hey, he didn't play, you know, some major hit, and that just might be because he's having those issues. I certainly hope that he's able to recover and make good on this and kind of go out on a good note here, just because it sounds like it's been such a struggle. It's Abby Krizner. I'm here till midnight tonight. Bush, Joe Walsh, and Motley Crue coming up.
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5: 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Commercial Street closed between Whipple Street and Somerset Drive. We're looking okay right now on Parkway West and on 28. Jenny Robinson Barrett. Total traffic.
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